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1: Good afternoon. This is the News 13 Network weather update. I'm meteorologist Krista Chang. This afternoon, temperatures are warming into the upper 80s and lower 90s. It will feel even warmer than that when we have that high humidity factored in. We're going to see a mixture of sun and clouds throughout the day, with a chance for some scattered showers and isolated storms, trending drier by Monday. 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
13: Network weather update. I'm meteorologist Krista Chang. This afternoon, temperatures are warming into the upper 80s and lower 90s. It will feel even warmer than that when we have that high humidity factored in. We're going to see a mixture of sun and clouds throughout the day, with a chance for some scattered showers and isolated storms, trending drier by Monday. 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
10: 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I'm meteorologist Krista Chang. This afternoon, temperatures are warming into the upper 80s and lower.

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3: Good afternoon. This is the News 13 Network weather update. I'm meteorologist Krista Chang. This afternoon, temperatures are warming into the upper 80s and lower 90s. It will feel even warmer than that when we have that high humidity factored in. We're going to see a mixture of sun and clouds throughout the day, with a chance for some scattered showers and isolated storms, trending drier by Monday. 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
2: Good afternoon. This is the News 13 Network weather update. I'm meteorologist Krista Chang. This afternoon, temperatures are warming into the upper 80s and lower 90s. It will feel even warmer than that when we have that high humidity factored in. We're going to see a mixture of sun and clouds throughout the day, with a chance for some scattered showers and isolated storms, trending drier by Monday. 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
2: Network weather update. I'm meteorologist Krista Chang. This afternoon, temperatures are warming into the upper 80s and lower 90s. It will feel even warmer than that when we have that high humidity factored in. We're going to see a mixture of sun and clouds throughout the day, with a chance for some scattered showers and isolated storms, trending drier by Monday. 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
12: Network weather update. I'm meteorologist Krista Chang. This afternoon, temperatures are warming into the upper 80s and lower 90s. It will feel even warmer than that when we have that high humidity factored in. We're going to see a mixture of sun and clouds throughout the day, with a chance for some scattered showers and isolated storms, trending drier by Monday. 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

0: Yes, a dynamic person. We fall down. We got a one and only Bishop Joseph Walker, the senior pastor of Mount Zion Missionary Baptist Church, Nashville, Tennessee, and the presiding bishop of Full Gospel. Bishop Walker, good morning. Happy to have you.
1: Well, good morning, Ricky, and good morning to everybody, man. We are grateful to be here once again. And, of course, you know, Ricky, I want to talk about how God gives us peace in the midst of what we're dealing with. There's so many people who are going through things and think that peace is the absence of trouble or tension. But I want you to understand something. Peace is not the absence of that. Peace means that I have a revelation of what God is doing in the midst of what I'm going through. There are people that are dealing with things every single day, but they refuse to look like what they are dealing with. It's based on what you know. And when you know what you know, it shows up in a situation. Can I show you something? When you think about when Shadrach, Meshach, and Abednego were thrown into the fiery furnace, the Bible says when the king looked down, he said, "Did not throw in three, but now I see four walking loosed in the fire." A couple of things I want to tell you today. The fourth man is in the fire with you, meaning whatever you go through, God's not going to let you go through it by yourself. He's not screaming instructions outside the fire, but he's in the fire with you. But here's the real blessing, Ricky. They were walking loose in the fire, not running to the exit trying to get out, because that's another level of peace when you can walk in it. Here's the point, that God doesn't have to deliver you out of a thing. He can deliver you in the thing. And some of you are going on jobs, and you're going to walk into the day with peace because what used to bother you don't bother you no more. That's when you know you've matured to the place where you recognize that I have a different kind of peace. What used to keep me up all night doesn't keep me up all night. So this week, I want you to get up. I want you to walk in there and say, "God, thank you." You don't have to always get me out of it. You can deliver me within it. And so now when I walk in there, I'm walking in with a different level of peace, saying, "God, this is the day you've made, and I will rejoice, and I'll be glad in it." Don't let nothing rob you of your peace.
0: Oh, man, you said one right there. You said one right there. That's a good word this morning, Bishop Walker. Let everybody know how you can be reached.
1: Hey, I want everybody to follow me right now on Instagram at Joseph Walker 3. That's Joseph Walker, the number 3. Let me know you are listening to the Ricky Smiley Morning Show.
0: Hey, man, love you, man.
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0: man Rick's Mind the Morning Show. I hope y'all enjoyed that praise break this morning. God is good all the time, and all the time God is good. Shout out to the one and only Bishop Joseph Walker, the senior pastor of Mount Zion Missionary Baptist Church, Nashville, Tennessee. Got your front page right here.
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0: All right, 14 minutes after the hour, y'all, front page right here. Alfreda's, good morning.
3: Good morning, Ricky. It's Monday, September 14th. Here's what's going on in the news. President Trump says America could pull out of Iran or stick around and collect the country's most valuable asset.
4: We're going to ultimately get out unless we decide to stay and keep the oil like Venezuela. You don't talk about Venezuela anymore, do you? Take it in. Billions and billions and billions of dollars.
3: Yeah. Speaking to reporters in Ireland over the weekend, Trump predicted the war would end after November's midterm elections. Meanwhile, President Trump is standing 10 toes down in his support of a united Ireland. During a stop at his golf resort yesterday, he loved the reaction to his comments and still believes Ireland will eventually become one country. Why this is our business, nobody knows. He's talking about Northern Ireland leaving the UK and joining the Republic of Ireland. So here's the thing. That's a major political issue with a history of conflict. And Trump is breaking with decades of U.S. presidents who have generally stayed neutral on the question. Now, the Good Friday Agreement says any change in Northern Ireland's status has to be decided democratically. And the U.S. even kind of helped broker that deal. So here we go again, getting involved in some other country's business. In other business, a federal judge says the administration broke the law by ordering FEMA to cut its workforce by 50%. Now, the issue wasn't simply layoffs, Ricky. The judge says Homeland Security essentially stepped into FEMA's lane and ordered thousands of disaster response positions eliminated. And I'll bet you remember whose bright idea this was. Remember when Elon Musk took over Doge with no government experience and decided to save us money by shrinking the federal workforce associated with Doge? So FEMA is the federal disaster response backup plan. It's hurricanes, it's floods, it's wildfires. When things go sideways, these are the people you're counting on to show up, unless they've been fired and they're not there to show up. So there's that. For info on these stories and more, go to RickySmileyMorningShow.com. Now, here's a look at sports.
1: Rock T, the sports genius, is in the building.
5: Smothers is the back in the I formation. He's got it. Dives. Touchdown, Texas. With the PAT to come.
6: Texas Longhorns 20-point comeback win to beat the Ohio State Buckeyes 24-23, man. Texas quarterback Arch Manning, he didn't have the best game, but he was lights out in the fourth quarter, and that's when you want your quarterback playing his best. Unranked Oklahoma State beat number 6-ranked Oregon over the weekend. Man, shout out to Coach Prime Time, Prime Teasy My Kneesy. Colorado beat mid-major Weber State 52-21. Which, you know, that wasn't a big deal, but his message after the game was,
7: we didn't capitalize on offense. We only scored 52 points. It should have been a lot more productivity and a lot more expectation of that productivity. We didn't get it done. We're trying to win a championship. We're not just trying to win a game. You know, maybe you're comfortable with that. I'm not comfortable with that. I'm a bona fide winner. Like, in my life, I'm a winner. I've always won, and I want to win.
8: Yes.
7: That don't sit well with me. I'm sorry. I'm happy and I'm enthusiastic about the win.
6: Come on, man. That's it, man. We
8: love it.
6: We're a power conference playing against a mid-major. We're supposed to score 100 points. You know what I'm saying? Week one in the NFL was off the chain. Lamar Jackson was on fire for Baltimore. Quarterback Caleb Williams and them Chicago Bears looked real good over the weekend. Shout out to the Detroit Lions, man. They won in overtime. Nail biter over the Saints. And the Dallas Cowboys lose to the New York Giants.
8: Man.
6: Come on, man. Monday Night Football tonight, Denver, Kansas City, return of Patrick Mahomes. So we're going to be checking that out, man. That's my quick sports report. Brett, what you got coming up next in the hot spot?
9: Man, Rock T, everyone's favorite judge is hanging up her robe. And I got the details up next in the hot spot on the Ricky Smiley Morning Show.
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1: There's 1 hour in my day that I really just don't play with. It's my hour to sit down, decompress, and watch the Tamron Hall Show. Maybe I'm going to learn a makeup trick that takes 10 years off my face. Maybe a celebrity's going to spill some tea and I'm sitting there like, wait, you did what? Or somebody tells a story and I'm like, yes, I'm so glad I'm not the only one that's been through that. See, that's the thing about Tamron. You think you're just sitting down for a little TV break and you end up laughing, learning something new, and always looking at your life a little bit differently. We may think we know a story because we see it in the news or we saw it on social media, but Tamron gives people the space to tell us their story. And today, Tam is giving pastor and bestselling author Sarah Jakes Roberts that space. She's opening up for the first time since her serious accident with her husband, Tori Roberts, son, Malachi, and her parents, Bishop T.D. Jakes and Mrs. Sarita Jakes. Yeah, you're going to want to catch this one. Season 8 of Tamron Hall starts today. 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
7: 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I'm your girl, Brat Tat Tat, and this is The Hot Spot, where we bring you music, movies, and more. So let's get on off into it. Well, y'all, after 30 years on TV, Judge Judith Shineland, better known as Judge Judy, is stepping away from the camera and hanging up her robe. Her Prime Video series, Judy Justice, is ending its run in October, and at 83, she says she's ready for a new chapter focused on family, hobbies, and some new creative projects. Now, she says she will be transitioning into full-time executive producer on her son Adam Levy's new court show called Adam's Law. She's also developing an adult animated series called Judyverse. Come on, Judy. But Judge Judy says she's completely at peace with her decision. She told People, "I don't have to prove anything else. I did it." A CBS special celebrating her career, Judge Judy Unfiltered, Unforgettable, is also set to air September 22nd. So congratulations go out to Judge Judy and her successful career, because I do think that she has been the highest paid judge on TV for over 10, 20 years. Yeah. You know what I'm saying?
6: You ought to see her damn boat in Fort Lauderdale.
7: Wow. You should see her house. Oh, my God. It's 10 blocks long. Wait, oh, my goodness. Okay, so congratulations going to her. We definitely love her, and we all have been tuned in for years. So I'm glad she's hanging up her robe and doing some things that she wants to do in her life. Because sometimes going to work every day and doing the judge thing and having to be there all day, it does take you away from, like, your family and the things that you really want to do. And she's done it for so long. So We love her, and we appreciate her, and we want her to know that. All right, y'all, moving on. Texas Congresswoman Jasmine Crockett honored Chris Brown and Usher with congressional record recognition. Now, Crockett, along with Texas State Representative Vincent Jones and producer Rockstar, took the stage Saturday night at AT&T Stadium in Arlington during the R&B tour to honor both artists' contributions to music and to culture. Now, the audio quality is not great, but Crockett said, "We are experiencing black joy to the highest level, and I wanted to make sure we document that at the congressional level." She also praised Chris Brown, calling him a real one, and Brown thanked Crockett and the crowd for the recognition. So congratulations go out to Chris Brown and Usher. All right, y'all, we're going to wrap up the hot spot on that note. 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

0: All right, y'all, it's not the morning show. Hey, it is about that time for Rock T's joke of the day.
1: So who wins in a fight between Sunday and Monday?
0: Who?
1: Sunday wins the fight because Monday is a weekday.
2: Come on, Brent.
0: Man.
2: Alfred? Oh,
3: man. No. No, sir.
1: Come on, Rick. No. Monday is a weekday.
0: Hey, Rock.
1: It was a Monday week, dog.
0: Rock.
1: Yes, sir.
0: A lady came home.
1: Yeah.
3: Oh, God.
0: Hold on, Dave. Told her.
3: Oh, God.
0: She was complaining that her pocketbook was hurt.
1: Yeah.
0: And so she took. She said, "What's wrong, baby?" So we can't make love. She said, "No, my pocketbook hurt." So she went to the doctor, and got checked out.
1: Yeah.
0: Not came home. She said, "I still can't make love for 2 weeks because my pocketbook hurt." He said, "I understand that. I understand it." Yeah. He said, "Well, what did the dentist say?" What that dentist say?
3: Awful. Two jokes. Same price.
1: That thing sit on you.
0: Yeah. Don't worry about them, Rock. Keep doing what you're doing.
1: Come on, dog. I'm with you, dog.
0: I don't care what you got coming up.
1: Coming up, y'all, I'm going to expand your vocabulary with my word of the week. Next on the Ricky Smiley Morning Show.

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1: Capital G, mm-hmm. 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Capital T.
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3: 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J-O-B.
4: 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Eagles!
5: It's time for Gary's Word of the Week.
4: And you know this, man.
6: All right, party people, it's time to expand your vocabulary with the word of the week. Gary, don't embarrass us, and we want to know what will you be expanding our vocabulary with this week.
7: Well, Ricky, another fabulous word for the weekend is simple and easy, and I'm just going to go ahead on into it.

0: Break that.
1: Ain't nobody
0: that.
1: Said no cake.
2: Yes, you did.
1: Okay, what do you need to do?
0: Try the phonetics version of
3: what do you need to do? Go back to eighth grade and start all over.
4: Damn.
3: And redo everything from that point on.
5: Oh, no. Wait a minute now.
2: It's not nice. But.
1: Now, they said it's pronounced imbecilic.
0: Oh.
2: Yay.
0: Getting close.
3: Now, pull it all together.
1: Imbecilic.
0: Speed it up.
3: Faster.
1: Imbecilic. Oh.
5: That one is?
3: No.
2: Kind of.
6: Well.
3: Kind of, sort of. He's close.
1: Imbecilic.
3: Ah, he's getting further away.
2: Seal.
1: That's what I said. Imbecilic.
2: Oh, now
3: there you go.
2: Yeah,
3: come on. Stay right there. Don't move.
1: Imbecilic.
2: No.
5: You imbecilic.
1: Imbecilic.
3: Mm-hmm. There you go.
5: Yeah.
3: Man, what's the
5: definition? Now give us the definition.
2: Take your time.
1: Describes the characteristic of an imbecile, a person of severe intellectual difficulties. One that's considered to extremely stupid.
3: That's a typo.
1: But who put he there?
3: That's a typo.
1: Oh, really? The whole word's a damn typo.
3: Yeah, it's just the word B was a typo. Mm. It's a very simple. The H and the B are real close to each other on the keyboard.
1: Oh, really?
3: Well, so don't attack the writers for that.
1: Well,
3: everybody makes mistakes.
1: No, wait a minute. Describe the characteristic of an imbecile. So that's what an imbecilic?
3: Yeah, it's a descriptive word. It's an adjective.
0: Read the last sentence of the description.
1: One of the most enjoyable aspects of this weekly feature of Word Discovery is that it shows another side of me. That along with being a flaming fashion icon, I'm also fairly imbecilic.
2: Oh my God.
5: Boy, that's dirty. So boy, y'all so dirty up here. Y'all dirty.
2: Right. That's horrible, y'all.
0: So, Gary, go back to the definition and read that last part of the definition.
1: Where's the definition?
2: One that's considered to be.
1: One that's considered to be extreme.
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15: 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U.S. Olympians do it. 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
10: 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And if they were real, you wouldn't be flying Southwest to begin with. So,
0: hilarious. Gary!
1: Coming up next, y'all, we're going to pray for Ayinka Iko.
11: That's how you say her name, Ayinka.
1: Oh, Janae Iko. We're going to pray for, oh, Lord.
0: My God.
1: Pray for a name.

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1: It's Gary, baby.
5: All right, y'all. Reeks about the morning show. Hey, it is about that time. Gary has a tea and a little other day. What up, Gary?
6: Good morning, Ricky. Good morning, America. Good morning to you. It's Monday, a beautiful, beautiful day in the neighborhood. And here's what's happening in celebrity news. Y'all, Ricky, I cried when I got this story for the poor Miss Janique Aiko, y'all. She is speaking out and she didn't put a song out, y'all. She's saying, y'all, that Big Sean refused to marry her and frequently, y'all, cheated with other women. Now, the R&B songstress, honey, dropped her highly anticipated 20-track album, West Side Whimsy, honey. And fans immediately, y'all, went into overdrive, scouring, honey, every single track for hidden messages about her longtime ex and baby daddy, Mr. Big Sean, honey. They say listeners froze in the tracks, honey, when they heard Jaheim crooning fiery lyrics

0: beautiful. I mean, did y'all hear the lyrics?
1: Yeah, but the only thing she can write is her experience.
0: That's right. She said you can't turn a fling into a real thing. She said you can't turn a promise into a wedding ring. She said you can't turn a man into a whore into a husband. She said he's for the streets. Oh my God.
1: Yeah, she's a great writer.
0: She should.
1: I love her music. I'm a big fan.
0: Her voice. Yes, her voice is so pretty. You know, why does that happen? You know, and one thing people, Americans, feel, just because a person is pretty, that they, I'm going to get a man or a woman, but it just doesn't work that way.
1: No.
0: It doesn't matter how pretty you are, honey, how good you smell, or whatever you do, honey. These people are just going to be who they are. And poor Jhené, honey, bless her spirit. Hopefully she get a man.
1: Jhené Aiko.
0: Yeah. Hopefully she get a man that loves her and takes care of her and treat her right. And give her baby.
1: I am such a huge fan of hers. I love her music. I listen to it all the time.
0: My Lord. Well, we're going to keep her lifted up in prayer because she sounds hurt. All right, moving on in other celebrity news, y'all. Trinity Rodman is hurt. If y'all know who Trinity is, she's the beautiful daughter of Mr. Dennis Rodman, y'all. Well, she is definitely speaking out, honey. Now, she's saying that she's very hurt that her boyfriend, Ben Shelton, omitted her, honey, from his speech, honey. And it's sad. Now, they're saying ever since Ben Shelton defeated defending U.S. Open champion Carlos Alcaraz in a thrilling quarterfinal, fans have been buzzing about his girlfriend, Miss Trinity Rodman's reaction when he forgot to mention her baby in his post-match speech. Oh, that's sad. They're saying that the tennis match went into the wee hours of the morning, ending at 3:33 a.m. recently. Now, in his comments, y'all, on the court after he concluded, they said Shelton mentioned his sister and best friend, but not Rodman, when he said, I'm just hoping, honey, my best friend and sister, honey, over there don't have to be at work in the morning in the wee hours. He said it would be huge for their employees to let them, honey, have the day off today, and did not mention that girl. How would y'all feel? Now, Brad, how would Judy feel if you did not mention her name at a concert?
2: At a concert?
0: Or at any event. You're at an event and you just mentioning all your friends and family and forget to omit her name.
2: I would never forget to mention her name.
0: Well, that's good. That's good. Ricky, what about you at a comedy show and you had your favorite person sitting in the audience and you omitted to acknowledge them? How would that make that person feel?
1: Like the preacher said, church, charge it to my mind and not my heart.
0: Mm-hmm.
1: That's what the pastor say. Because sometimes it's a list. You forget that, saying everybody's name, you can't remember.
2: You don't forget that main person, though. You don't forget your spouse.
1: Depends on if y'all on good terms or not.
2: No. Good terms or not. You don't forget your other half. You
1: shouldn't have cheated sitting out there with a bag of hair mashed down.
0: Yep, you say you don't forget God and you don't forget your spouse.
2: Right.
0: Yes, Lord. My glory, honey. Well, I know how she felt, but then some people saying, well, Miss Trinity, girl, you sometimes forget to admit you don't call your daddy name sometimes.
1: Damn.
0: So, well, that's what people saying.
2: Oh,
0: so,
2: Lord,
3: that's not the same thing.
0: It's not the same damn thing?
4: Yeah.
0: Give me an example. Oh,
1: come on.
0: That's not the same
4: your
0: thing.
4: Your daddy ain't just, okay.
3: I think you
1: say it. Answer the question.
4: No, your dad, because you talking about Brad talking about a spouse.
0: No, but we just talking about somebody that's close to your name.
4: Why would she mention her daddy name?
0: Why wouldn't she? That's her dad.
3: Allegedly, they don't get along.
0: I know that's
4: there's that part.
0: No, you didn't know that part, though. You didn't say that initially.
4: I did know that part.
0: Oh, none of that said it. Did y'all know what time it is?
5: Sha-la-la.
0: Sha-la-la. Sha-la-la. Sha-la-la. Sha-la-la, baby.
1: What happened, Rock?
0: The Kahlua today, honey, is one of my favorite Kahlua. My Kahlua today, y'all, is Amanda. 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

0: Jay calling from Broward. What's up? What's the word?
1: It's Tamara calling from Jasper, Alabama. Wake up to my mama, my sister, my husband, Tyree. Wake up.
2: Mario calling out of Wide Awake Wilson. Send a shout out to my homeboy Ali. Wake up, wake up, wake up.
3: Good morning. This is Phil. I'm calling from beautiful Goose, and I just want to say to all the people down there in the Goose area, it's time to wake up, wake up, wake up.
4: Good morning. I'm from Baltimore. Everybody, now, wake up. Now, you take me to school.

0: to the show, my brother.
1: Man, good morning, Rocky. How you feeling, brother?
0: All is good, my man. How
2: you
0: doing?
2: What up, Jeff?
1: Good morning to everybody. Good to be with y'all this morning. So listen, this weekend was really interesting, even beyond what a lot of us did with football. There are 50 days until the November 3rd elections, and this is More Civics Mondays. Listen, there was a barbershop in Philly. this was crazy. Win with Black Men set up shop at Philly Cuts in West Philly. And they just let brothers talk it out about why some of us moved towards Trump and more of us didn't. And nobody was holding back. Man, there was a civil engineer and a barber going back and forth, and it got heated. One brother told another, eye to eye, you look at your mom in the face and voted for the white man? That was not a headline, y'all. That was a real conversation happening. There was another brother that was in the room and talked about, he literally was making the case for Trump. He said, Trump has always been a prominent figure in the Black community. Pushed back when challenged and said, you can't push back on that. Rappers rapped about Trump. What?
3: Oh, that. Oh, well then, heck, we gotta make him president.
2: Yeah, what point does that make?
3: What? Rappers also.
1: And of course,
3: rap
1: I mean,
3: there were
1: those that pushed back on that and talked about the Exonerated Five. One of the quotes was, "He was blatantly racist. How can you support that?" And so it was really, really interesting. I think one of the things that we have to be aware of as we go into this next 50 days is the amount of mis and disinformation that's going to be used in our community, specifically against Black men. This $5,000 BS that Trump is rolling out is just like the COVID check piece. I mean, he knows what to use to spark emotion for people, especially young men that are driven by economics, but are susceptible to mis and disinformation. And so the information that we spread is going to be incredibly important. What was great is that this was happening in many places. So Black Men Vote and Hit Strategies surveyed 1,600 Black men ages 18 to 45 across six battleground states, Georgia, Michigan, Mississippi, North Carolina, Pennsylvania, and South Carolina. 92% said voting matters, of course, but more than a quarter are uncertain or are straight up just not planning to vote. That gap is going to decide close races in November. And the thing that was really interesting, Terrence Woodbury, who's the head of Hit Strategies, really brilliant brother, said Black men are not politically absent, they're politically misread. And what he was talking about is the fact that there were so many people that talked about Black men not showing up. The thing is, Black men are swing voters, and they don't have alliance or allegiance to anybody. And I think they don't have alliance or allegiance to anybody because they don't trust anybody. And you know, Kay, you and I talk about this all the time, man. It's like, you and I are very clear about what our options actually are. But there's so many brothers in the electorate that don't view it that way. And one of the problems is they don't view it that way because they don't feel served. And as opposed to arguing with them about whether they are served or not, I think we need to do a better job of getting accurate information in the midst of all the disinformation.
2: Jeff.
1: Yeah.
2: Can I ask you something? How do we get the point across that, and you spoke about feeling not served, but how do you get people to understand that there's one side of this equation that is actively seeking to promote policy that is hurtful and harmful to you? Not only are they not giving you anything, but they are actively seeking to make your life considerably and measurably worse by their policy. How do you get people to understand that it's not just, hey, I'm only going to support the people that give me something, but
1: yeah,
2: I'm also going to actively fight against the people that are seeking to, you know, take me back?
1: Okay, I think what I'm realizing more and more, and I think you've heard me talk about this, but we have a problem because we live in a, our civics is like voting stop. And yeah, so the problem is, when a lot of these brothers and sisters are just getting information about politics 100 days before an election, as opposed to 300 days before an election. We just don't do enough job of creating a culture of civic participation. And so it's hard to give people messages that are right. Like, I agree with everything you just said, but it's hard to give people messages about that when we're not dealing with them throughout the year about what people are and are not doing, about how these roads being fixed, or how this school getting funded, or about how this judge is voting, or about the real workings of politics day in and day out. We don't share that with each other in a real way. And often we do it because we say the people don't care. But the people do care. It's just about how it's communicated. And so I think we got to do a better job of that. Otherwise, when we are right before an election and trying to tell people that, they don't want to hear it because they don't trust anybody. And so if we don't build trust throughout the year through talking about this stuff, mobilizing people, helping people, serving people, then the messages at the end of the day, they're not going to matter. Right? Even if they're right.
0: Right. Absolutely. Well, Jeff, man, as always, we appreciate you, my brother, man. Tell how people can reach out and touch out to you.
1: Y'all hit me at Jeff's Nation. Let me know what you think. Let me know what you think, not just about Trump, because the elections are bigger than that. Let me know what you think about the things that are happening in your community, and look at those ballots. And we're going to start going through some of those on Monday so folks know exactly what is on them. So hit me at Jeff's Nation. Love y'all. Appreciate y'all. Have a fantastic Monday, and I'll talk to y'all Thursday.
4: 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Welcome, ladies and gentlemen, to the
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4: 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Keep doing your thing, boy.

0: morning. Hello.
1: Who's this?
0: This is Ricky Smiley. Morning, peoples.
1: Okay. Yeah, this us.
0: Yes, this is Black Tony's great grandmother, Miss Pearl Senior, and I'm calling for my grandson, great grandson, because he's not gonna make it another day.
1: Well, you understand he hadn't made it like in over 5-6 years now.
0: Well, that's neither here nor there. That's sad because he laying on his pallet. I tried to wake him up. He just crying. But since yesterday, because them Atlanta Falcons played bad. Apparently, they played bad, and he been sad. And he said, "Great Grandma Pearl, I can't go to work because I can't stop crying." And I just said, "Baby, I know you wasn't going to work because he." You got to understand, Ricky Smiley. You got to understand. This is he's bad off. Well, that boy ain't worth a damn. I don't know why he still got a job.
1: So he not coming to work because the Falcons lost to the Pittsburgh Steelers.
0: Yeah, well, that and he ain't worth a damn. I'm just gonna tell you like it is. He ain't worth a damn. He ain't worth a pimple on a pig's ass. I promise you, that boy ain't worth a damn. His granddaddy wasn't worth a damn. His great granddaddy wasn't worth a damn. That was my first husband.
1: Man,
0: he wasn't worth a damn. He wouldn't go to work. And then he passed on, and I married his brother.
2: Oh, boy.
0: And his brother wasn't worth a damn. Okay. And that's why Tony ain't worth a damn, because he come from worth a ain't worth a damn, ain't none of them worth a damn. You put all of them together, they ain't worth they ain't. Put five of them together, they ain't worth a hot damn.
1: Yeah, but I got a question for you, ma'am. Mm-hmm. If you
0: yes
1: married his great grandfather that passed away, then you married. His great grandfather.
0: Yeah, then I married his brother. That was Black Tony's great great great uncle, and then I married him. I married him, and then he passed, and then it's been me and my daughter Pearl Jr. That's his grandmother, and then his mama name is Clarice. And Clarice ain't worth a damn. I'm just gonna tell you, she been working at UPS for 6 years. Ain't been to work for two times. Sorry, Heifer. And that's my own daughter. Low down. I promise you.
1: Well, just tell Black Tony to go ahead and take the day off again. We'll catch you tomorrow then, ma'am.
0: So I ain't gotta come in today.
2: What? Oh,
0: I mean, he ain't gotta come in. He ain't gotta. Hold on. Don't hang up. No, wait. Don't hang up. Wow. Hold on. Let me see. Wait. Where he at?
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0: Gary. Wow. What you got coming up next, Gary?
1: 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Meg Thee Stallion is on the cover of In Style, and she is talking. 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We're going to talk about Meg Thee Stallion next. 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
5: Oh, yeah. 5 minutes after the top of the hour. Good morning, Gary.
6: Good morning, Rock T. Good morning, America. Good morning to you. It's Monday, a beautiful day in the neighborhood. And here's what's happening in celebrity news. Y'all, rapper Megan Thee Stallion, baby. She's covering the September 2026 issue of InStyle magazine. Y'all, and in the cover, Miss Megan is detailing, baby, that very rough times that she endured, y'all, during her dating Mr. NBA star Klay Thompson. Now, in April, Megan announced, y'all, that the end of their relationship after dating for about a year. Now, she implied, y'all, that they parted, honey. They're parting ways were due to his infidelity, which we know that. Now, Megan said that she was always on edge, y'all, during her relationship with Klay, honey. Now, she said trust, fidelity, and respect are non-negotiables for her in a relationship. And when those values are compromised, she said there's no real path forward, honey. In an Instagram story back in April, she said, quote, I'm trying my best, honey, she told InStyle. She said, I feel like I've been put through the washing machine and the dryer with tins, shovels, and, y'all, a cactus. She also said that it was very rough, honey, especially, how do I want to say this gently, she said. She said, what's meant for you is always going to work out. And if something is constantly making you feel uncomfortable, just on edge all the time, she said, you probably, honey, are not supposed to be there. God will always, honey, make you uncomfortable when something is not meant for you. She said, I think I just kept trying to make pieces fit that didn't belong, trying to fit myself into someone else's life. She said, I was losing myself a little bit. She said, I'm now in the space of finding me again, y'all. Oh,
7: that's awesome.
6: That
7: good for
6: is
7: her.
6: So touching.
7: I love that. Good for her.
6: Good for her, y'all. But my thing is, how could he cheat?
5: Gary,
7: what do you
5: gotta
7: mean?
5: you gotta look at the women, the wicked women who throw themselves
7: wicked
5: at men
7: women.
5: Who know that they are attached to somebody, and yet they go after them anyway, and they wear them down, and they
8: wear them down.
5: And he's the victim here.
8: Oh wow,
5: he's the victim.
8: Wow.
5: Because look at these women who knew he had Megan Thee Stallion, and they went after him anyway, and they be fine, and they be beautiful, and they be all on Instagram showing all this stuff, and it's just. It's disgusting.
8: You can't get worn down
5: unless
8: you're...
5: The things that these women do to go after men that they know have somebody and victimize him. And now look at poor Klay.
8: Poor Klay.
5: Poor Klay.
6: I feel so bad for Megan, honey. I mean, she's a beautiful woman. And it still goes to show you, it doesn't matter. A man could think you're beautiful. Like I said the last time, you could be beautiful, smell good, be nice, and men will still be whoremongers.
5: No. The whoremongers are the women who came after him. They knew that man was with somebody.
9: Beyonce got cheated on. Halle Berry got cheated on.
5: And you got to blame the women in those situations.
9: How do you figure that?
6: No, you got to blame the sorry man because he knew damn, he knew he had a damn girl.
5: How many times do you expect this man to say no?
6: Well, he just said no. He is only human.
5: He is only human.
7: You really sound ridiculous.
5: He is only human. How many times do you expect this man? This man probably fought it as hard as he could.
7: If he loves who he is with, he will say no.
5: And Satan sent those women after him, and he got weak. That's who I'm shedding tears
9: for. You need to avoid this conversation.
5: I'm shedding tears for Klay Thompson.
7: You should avoid this conversation.
6: Yep. Moving on. In other celebrity news, y'all, Papoose, honey, he's appearing, honey, to take shots at Remy, honey, on his new track, Jezebel. Now, he said, when you was locked up, he said, I brought you food and sent you mail. Oh, Brad, please don't get in this story. Now, here's what Papoose had to say, child.

0: raising my daughter like.
1: Oh, wow.
2: And everybody said he is definitely not saying that to Remy. They say, honey, while he never names Remy directly, they're saying that the personal details have fans convinced, honey, the track may be aimed at her. But I know he wouldn't be doing that to Remy, honey. They love one another too much, honey, even though they're separated right now and what have you. But my thing is also, if it was, how could people be in love and then fall out of love and write songs and do stuff about them? I mean, can you answer that, Special K?
3: Well, it's called being a human, and you love until you don't love. And when you don't love anymore and you're an artist, you express your feelings and your emotions through your artistry, you know?
2: Is that what you do?
3: I'm not a songwriter, so I don't know.
2: Do comedians do that?
3: Yeah, comedians talk about their pain. I mean, Chris Rock did a whole comedy special talking about his divorce and everything that led up to it and all that kind of stuff. Yeah, it's a good outlet for you to do self therapy and kind of let the world know how you felt going through what you went through.
2: Really? Yeah. Well, you didn't let the world know how you was going through, honey, when you was going through it. So why let the world know not after you didn't went through it?
3: Well, that's how life works.
1: Testimony, kind of.
3: There you go, Brad. Yeah. It's a testimony.
1: You tell people what happened, so either they can avoid it or they can relate to it, and you know.
2: You give testimonies in church.
3: No, you can't make a testimony until you've been through a test.
1: We writers give testimonies all the time when we write.
2: Well, no testimony me then.
3: Some of the best songs.
1: I might write a song about you, Gabe, but you ain't never hurt my heart or nothing. So I don't care like that.
2: Exactly. So, because I mean, honey, I just don't like
1: those. If you're in a relationship with somebody, just like you talked about Jhené Aiko earlier when she wrote about whoever she wrote about, she was in a relationship with. She went through this, so she was able to talk about it, and that's a testimony.
2: Do white people do it? Because Taylor Swift would never do a
1: everything
2: testimony.
1: Everything Taylor sings about the story she went through.
2: Really?
1: That's
4: her first
1: testimony.
4: Hit was about some guy she loved in high school.
1: Most of her songs end up being about somebody she used to be with or something like that.
2: Well, you're going to sign an NDA
1: with
2: me, honey.
1: That's her testimony.
2: So you ain't going to have
1: to. She didn't mention no names.
2: Oh, see.
3: Well, ain't nobody with you, so you ain't got to worry about it. Ain't nobody got to write no NDA.
5: Gary, most of the greatest songs ever written came from pain.
2: Really?
1: Yes.
2: Like the cleanup woman, she's a woman too.
1: All
2: she
1: of that.
3: I wish you didn't trust me so much. All them songs.
1: You, me, and he. What we gonna do, baby?
5: Unbreak my heart. Toni Braxton.
1: Yeah.
3: Reunited.
2: Well, that's cute.
5: All of Mary J. Blige's songs. Most of them.
2: Really? Oh my God. Well, honey, please, y'all don't write no songs about me then. But anyway, that's good. That's cute to know, honey. That's their testimony and stuff like that, honey. You could get sued if you call my name. So,
3: why ain't nobody calling you in there?
2: Anyway, now that said, and did y'all know what time it is? Yes, sha-la-la-la, honey. And the testimonies, honey. My Kahlua today, honey, is one of my favorite Kahlua. My Kahlua today is Amanda. On the high end, you say Amanda, and on the low end, you say beautiful lilac. That's a beautiful light purple. That's your Kahlua for today.
6: Y'all give it up for Gary with the tea.
5: Woo! All right, man. Coming up, it's time to get your finances and legacy planning on track. It's Money Monday, and Janai Thornton's going to be in the building, man. 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

0: need. Of course, it is that Money Monday time, man. 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Our good friend and sister, Janai Thornton, will be joining the show once again. 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Let's go. 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That's coming up next.
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7: 25 minutes after the top of the hour. Well, you have seen it everywhere. Inflation, interest rates, the Fed, and job uncertainty. I know this can leave you wondering and worried if your money is okay. And with the Federal Reserve meeting this week, this is a good time to separate the headlines from the decisions happening around your kitchen table. So money expert Janot Thornton is here to answer all of our questions. Good morning, Janot.
9: Good morning, Rusty. Happy to be back.
7: Absolutely, man. Let's get it started with the big picture, man. So with everything happening in the economy right now, what should the average family actually be paying attention to?
9: And I'm certainly not saying that people should not be well aware of the news and the headlines and all the numbers and data, but I need people to know your own numbers before you're worrying about national numbers. So you need to know your income, your monthly spending, how much you have in savings, you know, what your interest rates are like and how your accounts are doing, again, before you're focused on the national numbers. And focus on what directly affects your household right now.
10: Well, you know what, Janai, if your budget already feels tight, you know what I'm saying, what's the first money move you should make right now?
9: So for those people who already feel that way, the goal, Brad, is not perfection. You want to just create some breathing room first. So what I suggest people do, just start with a 30-day money reset. And you need to review everything that's coming in, what's going out, and what can be paused, reduced, or possibly even renegotiated. And we always have to remember what we need to protect first. Those essentials like housing, utilities, food, transportation, and insurance. And sometimes we have to minimize those other debt payments when we're on that really tight budget right now.
11: So let me ask you, sometimes we see in the headlines like the federal hike, you know, they might raise the interest rates on Wednesday. But what does that mean to the average person? Is it going to affect my mortgage, my credit card rates, my, you know, what does it mean to me as an everyday person?
9: So if they, the feds, who are the they, if they potentially may increase interest rates, if you have a fixed rate mortgage, meaning fixed, it won't change, then you don't have to worry about your mortgage. You may not even have to be concerned about your car note, but for interest rates that are variable, meaning that they change, like your credit card rates, those certainly could go up. And so that's where I think a lot of people are really feeling the pain. It's a lot of that consumer debt where you see those interest rates going up, up, up, up, up. It also means if you're trying to borrow now, money is going to cost you more because interest rates are going up. So that means when you go to the bank to borrow money, they're going to charge you more for them to allow you to use their money.
7: Man, well, I'm going to tell you something, Janai. You know what kicked my butt is subscriptions that I forgot about. I was paying almost $200 of subscription fees of apps that I don't even use no more.
11: Yeah.
9: Listen, and that's exactly what they're hoping right there. Mm-hmm. And that's why, you know, the question that you asked me initially, we really have to do a review and a reset because we have so much going on, y'all, that we're not even paying attention to.
11: So
9: it may not change your whole life, but it certainly could have some impact. You can do a lot with $200. $100 a month.
7: Come on.
9: Sure.
11: Yeah.
10: Yeah. And where do you find, Beyonce, you probably know this question. Where do you find all of the stuff that you're subscribed to? You look at your credit cards and the names don't really match some of the stuff, what it really is. So
7: you know what
10: do you
7: app?
10: Look in your iPhone?
11: Yeah. Uh-huh.
7: That Rocket Money app is pretty strong.
10: Okay.
9: Yeah. That app is really strong too. And even if you go within your phone, you can see what subscriptions that you're paying through via your phone as well. So what I need people to do, Brett, though, is just take some time and sit down and do it, because we want to be able to figure out like real, real, real fast. So you don't need a whole day to figure it out, but have some uninterrupted time where you can just really lock in. You know, maybe you need a whole hour so you can figure that out and turn that stuff off.
10: And
9: know
10: all
9: that
10: the you streaming
9: make,
10: services.
9: There's a little bit of effort, though, because you know sometimes some of these companies, they don't make it easy for us to do that.
10: Yes, they make it hard to unsubscribe.
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10: Thank
2: for
10: you.
2: As well.
11: As we all grab our phones right now.
10: We all did it right now, because I think I have every app, Paramount Plus, Netflix. I don't use all those, so I need to know which ones to cut off, because some of them have a package with Hulu and this and that and this.
11: Right.
10: And it's just, you don't watch them
2: You could
10: all.
2: Be paying twice.
11: You could be paying twice. That's what I wind up doing.
10: Thank y'all so much.
11: So, let me ask you, for people who are worried about their retirement accounts or their investments, what should we be doing? Should we be getting money out of our 401k, like lowering how much we put in? What should we be doing right now?
9: Now, for those of you who still can afford to contribute to your retirement account, please do. Doesn't matter what the economy is doing, your retirement is coming, particularly those of us who our companies match. So please continue. 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I want to sell. You don't understand the tax implications that you may create by doing that. Some people want to withdraw early. You can get a tax penalty from withdrawing early. So make sure your best self, your calm, educated, grounded self is making your financial decisions and not your scared version of yourself.
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0: is Money Monday, and Janai Thornton is back to get your finances on track. Bars. You see what I did right there, man?
1: I mean.
0: So let's talk legacy, man. You can hit us up 866-9-RICKY. You are on with Janai Thornton. Good morning.
2: So I'm wondering, in a relationship where it's not a marriage, are there things that you can put in place to protect your partner in case you pass away?
3: Hey, good morning. You know, people don't realize in certain states, I don't care how long you've been together, I don't care even if you have children, you may have no rights if your mate passes away. You know, marriage is really a business relationship in addition to a love relationship as well. So a few things that I would do. Certainly, it'd be nice if your mate had documents like a will or a trust. But what I think is even more important is direct name on the asset. So, for example, like a bank account or investment account, you can do what's called a POD, a payable on death, or a TOD, transfer on death. So the asset will pass directly to them. The account will pass directly to them when the other person passes away. Even in some states, you can do that with real estate. So I would try that for sure.
0: Love it. You're on with Janai Thornton. Good morning.
4: All right. I am a 75-year-old homeowner, and I've got about, I'm retired, and I've got about over $100,000 in equity in my home. What's the best method for me to use it since I'm retired? I do have a part-time job. How can I get that equity, and what kind of credits will I get back in taxes? You know, is any part of whatever I do, like home improvements?
3: Yeah. Hey, good morning. You know, if I were 75 right now, I don't even know if I would touch that equity. Because what that means is you have built up additional value more than what you owe. You want to pull some of that money out. I don't know if I would want that additional pressure at this point in my life right now. So be very careful. You know, when we are in more of our mature years, the financial decisions we make, knowing that we probably don't plan to work too much longer.
0: You're on with Janai Thornton. Good morning.
5: Yes, I am 55 years old, self-employed. I am

0: try to catch up by gambling. And what I mean is investing in really things that are a lot more risky. So please take your time with that. You may have to make some financial decisions that don't make you feel comfortable. You may have to make some changes to your lifestyle, how you're spending your money. I've seen people even have to downsize where they live to begin to prepare for retirement. And now it's time to start saving as aggressively as possible. You have to treat retirement and savings like a bill. So let's try to work on getting that debt paid down and saving super aggressive right now.
1: 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Good morning.
2: I'm just interested in high-yield interest savings account. How are they better than CDs, or how do they compare? And what's her opinion of them?
0: Hey, good morning. So whether you're thinking about a high-yield savings account or a CD, it's all about, you said, the interest rate. Which one is going to pay you the most? That's the one that you want to do. Now, the difference is with that high yield savings account, you can withdraw money typically with no penalty. You know, they may want you to keep a minimum balance, but that CD, you know, that money is technically locked, you know, 3 months, 6 months, 9 months. So you typically don't have as much flexibility, but shop for whoever's going to pay you the most.
1: We're going to take one more call, Janai. I'm Ricky Smiley Morning Show. You on with Janai Thornton. Good morning.
2: My question is, I just received a form from my bank allowing me to transfer my credit card, do a transfer, credit card transfer, that's allowing me to get 0% interest until 2027 or 0.01 interest until 2028, up to $16,000. Is that something that I should look into right now, as interest rates on credit cards are so high and I can do up to $16,000?
0: First of all, you must have exceptional credit. So congratulations to get an offer like that. Would I take advantage of that? Absolutely. But what I would do is I would know exactly the month that that offer, that 0% interest offer, is going to end. Because, y'all, you know that's what the game is. When that period ends, that interest rate typically is going to shoot up pretty high. So know that, put that in your calendar, and yes, take that time to save on that interest and get that debt paid down.
1: Love it. Janai, man, with people that cannot get through this morning and they still got some questions, man, how can they reach you?
0: You can certainly reach out to me on social media or my website at Janai Thornton. That's JINITHORNTON. Have a great day, everybody.
1: Absolutely. Hey, we got the Man Law Mondays. That's coming up next with Special K. Stay tuned. It's the Ricky Smiley Morning Show.
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0: 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Real men call it Man Law Monday. 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

0: about that time for Man Law Monday. What up there, Special K?
1: Hey, I'm going to tell you what's up, man. What's up is man laws, weak men call it toxic masculinity, but real men call it man laws.
0: Yes, sir.
1: Because these are the laws that keep men masculine and keep men manly, and it's going to save the world. And, yeah, you can hear it every Monday right here on the morning show. And you can also buy it and see it in print. And I'm about to do an audiobook version of Man Laws. And you can still pick that up on Amazon, by the way. You can get that right now. They just put in Man Laws Special K, and it'll pop right on up.
0: Yes, sir.
1: Pictures on the cover, and it's an amazing book. All right, let's get to it. Man law number one, if you are in the barbershop and it's NFL opening weekend, if somebody asks who you like this season, you can't say, I don't really watch football.
0: No, better claim somebody's team.
1: I said that for a reason because I was in the barbershop and this scenario actually happened. And I felt bad for the man because about 7 barbers and about 8-9 customers looked at him like, man, at least fake it.
0: Yeah, fake it, man.
1: Just throw a team out there. Don't disrupt the vibe of the shop.
0: Yeah.
1: By saying, I don't really watch football. Then it got quiet. It was like awkward silence. Like, come on, bro. just say the Cowboys.
0: Right.
1: If all else fails, just say, I like the Cowboys.
0: Something.
1: You know what I'm saying? Keep it moving.
0: And don't mistake the sports and say, I like the doggone Dallas Mavericks.
1: Yeah, come on, man. Just fake it. God. Anyway. All right, so let's go to the next one. You really shouldn't have a pair of puckered lips tattered on your neck.
0: Oh, man.
1: That's only cute on chicks. That's not a good look for a guy. I don't care what the story is behind it. You cannot have a pair of puckered lips tatted on your neck. All right. Now, you cannot have your homeboy's face as your wallpaper on your phone.
0: No, man.
1: Unless he just died. Now, if he just died.
0: What if it's a rest in peace?
1: Yeah, if it's an RIP, and then you can only keep it on there for a week. After that, you know, because after that, let it go. All right. Here's one. This is mainly for the younger dudes. Listen up. You cannot take a trip with a woman, like a weekend trip or nothing like that, if you can't get a rental car on your own. If you can't get a rental car, don't be taking no woman out of town.
0: Yeah.
1: And she got you, man, get you a little $500 credit card.
0: Right.
1: From somewhere, from somebody, so you can get you a rental car. You don't need to ask her to get the rental car. That's a bad omen for the relationship. It ain't going to go nowhere.
0: Talking about I give it back to you.
1: Yeah. No, don't do that, bro.
2: So you stopped it.
1: Yeah. I ain't did it since I was in my 20s. Now, when I was in my 20s, I was that dude. I was definitely that dude. That's how I learned, though. You can't give a testimony until you've been through the test.
0: Oh.
1: All right. Speaking of rental cars, you can't fully take care of all of a woman's financial. You shouldn't take care of all your girl's financial needs and bills unless you are close to being married or married. Hear me clearly, guys.
0: Yeah.
1: Unless you ain't put, because that's like putting rims on a rental car.
0: Right.
1: It ain't yours.
0: Yeah.
1: It's just your turn. Until you put your name on her, don't pay all her bills. And finally, if another man slap you in the face in front of your woman, you got to go down fighting to the death.
0: Even if you
1: to the death. I don't care if Miles Garrett slapped me in front of my woman. I'm going to fight him until one of us is dead. And it's probably going to be me. But at least she'll respect you at the funeral. you got to do it with your hands.
0: You got to
1: fight him with your hands.
0: Yeah, man.
1: Gary, why are you looking like that?
2: Because I think that is so stupid. Why can't you just walk away? Martin Luther King got slapped and he walked away. He turned the other cheek.
1: Martin Luther King ain't never get slapped in front of Corral. Nah,
0: Martin Luther King would have said,
1: Don't put Dr. King out there like that. Now, he might have got dogs sicked on him and water hose. He ain't never get slapped.
2: You turn the other cheek. That's what's
1: wrong. No, you don't turn the other cheek. You fighting to the death and you got to take him down with your bare hands. So, Miles Garrett, if you out there, if you slap me in front of my woman, we going. I'm going to let you know that right now. Good thing Miles Garrett ain't listening. All right. I'm out.
0: There it is, man.
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0: Good morning. It's Monday, September 14th. I'm Alfreda's. Here's what's going on in the news. Another threat to your gas bill is coming from halfway around the world. Saudi Arabia could be running out of oil ready for export if it can't restart a critical pipeline damaged by drone attacks Friday. Satellite images show heavy damage to a key pumping station, and oil traders warn as much as 4% of the world's oil supply could be at risk, potentially pushing prices even higher. The attacks are being blamed on Yemen's Iranian-backed Houthis, who have also exerted some control over a key shipping route connected to the Red Sea, to the Gulf, to the Indian Ocean. Saudi officials have not said how serious the damage is or how long the pipeline could be out of service. So yeah, what happens over there could show up at the pump over here. Meanwhile, if you've never been to the Kennedy Center, might be too late after today. Literally, the iconic performing arts center could close as early as tomorrow. A recent ceiling collapse has raised safety concerns, and officials say the center is running out of money. But, and it's a big but, the board says putting President Trump's name on the building could be the only thing that saves it. And here's the twist, y'all. Trump replaced the Kennedy Center's existing board with his own appointees and then made himself chairman. So basically, rename it or shut it down. Lastly, if you are taking a GLP-1, here's a warning. You might be losing weight and nutrients. A new study found that 15 reported cases of a rare, potentially life-threatening brain disorder in people taking GLP-1 drugs, including Ozempic, Wegovy, Mounjaro, and Zepbound. Now, it's caused by a severe vitamin B1 deficiency, and researchers say reduced eating, rapid weight loss, and vomiting could play a role. Now, to be clear, the study does not prove the drugs caused it, but the warning is real. If you're barely eating or constantly sick on a GLP-1, talk to your doctor. For info on these stories and more, go to RickySmileyMorningShow.com. Now, here's a look at sports.
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4: Oh, yeah, man. The women's team, USA basketball squad, won the gold medal at the FIBA World Cup. They beat France 97-79. That's the fifth straight World Cup title for the ladies right there. And ultimate world track and field championships went down over the weekend. USA's Kenny Benarek, he won the double in the 100 meters and the 200 meters. And USA Melissa Jefferson Wooten was 100 meter champion and 200 meter champion as well. Shout out to Jasmine Jones. She won the gold medal in the 400 meters, man. I was glued in watching that doggone track and field championships. Also, Texas Longhorns, 20-point comeback to beat the Ohio State Buckeyes over the weekend, 24-23. Texas quarterback Arch Manning, he didn't have the best game, but he was lights out in the fourth quarter, and that's when you want your quarterback playing his best. Unranked Oklahoma State beat number 6-ranked Oregon, and shout out to Coach Prime Teasy, my kneesy. Colorado beat mid-major Weber State. That wasn't a big deal, but the big deal was the message after the game.
5: We didn't capitalize on offense. We only scored 52 points. It should have been a lot more productivity and a lot more expectation of that productivity. We didn't get it done. We're trying to win a championship. We're not just trying to win a game. You know, maybe you're comfortable with that. I'm not comfortable with that. I'm a bona fide winner. Like in my life, I'm a winner. I've always won, and I want to win. That don't sit well with me. I'm sorry. I'm happy, and I'm enthusiastic about the win.
4: He's absolutely right, man. A power conference school is supposed to destroy a mid-major school. Although, the new landscape of the transfer portal and NIL is leveling the playing field a little bit. But he's right. 52 points is good, but we should have scored about 100. Last but not least, man, Monday Night Football is tonight. Denver Broncos, Kansas City Chiefs, return to Patrick Mahomes. Yes, I will be glued into that one as well. It's my quick sports support right there. Follow me on social media at RockTHolla. Brett got the hot spot right now.
6: 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Drop it like it's hot. Drop it like it's hot.
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11: Good morning, everybody. I'm your girl, Brat Tat Tat, and this is the hot spot where we bring you music, movies, and more. So let's get on off into it. Well, y'all, Tasha Smith, Taraji P. Henson, and Sharon Leal are coming clean about the filming process for Why Did I Get Married Again? Now, during a recent interview, they were asked what has been the biggest change in working with Tyler Perry over the years, and here was their response.
12: We get less days of filming.
13: That is A number one.
14: Yeah, he's even A number one.
12: When we first did the movie, I think we may have had 3 weeks or something.
14: Yeah, it's just faster.
12: And then he's we shot this movie faster. I mean, I don't know if I can say it out loud.
14: It's the facts.
12: But, you know, 4 days, which was insane.
14: Refined and insanity.
12: And, like, it was crazy. But he knows what he wants, and he's a technician at what he does. And the way that he films, it works for him.
14: It's a little scary, because you are like, okay, I'm going to trust that he got it. But, you know, it's definitely a foreign feeling.
0: Wait, let me just get this straight. Did they say they shot it in 4 days?
14: Four days.
0: What?
14: He don't play when it comes to working.
0: Oh, my God.
14: That's a lot of stuff to remember. Them scripts be thick, boy. 4 days? Woo-wee. Well, we know how Tyler Perry worked. Congratulations go out to them. The movie is good. Did anybody see Why Did I Get Married Again on Netflix?
0: I already added it to my stuff to watch, but
14: I haven't
0: watched it yet.
14: Okay. Yeah, I watched it. It was good. I definitely enjoyed it. Tyler spoke out about why Janet Jackson wasn't a part of the movie, and here's what he had to say.
15: I called everybody. I said, I only do it if everybody does it. And everybody was in. Talked to Janet. Janet was like, okay, let's go. Everybody's in. She read the script. She loved the script. And then she's like, but I'm on my residency. I was like, well, I got a window here. This is the only window I have. She said, well, I'm here. And then she also said to me, this was something that I thought was really powerful. She said, I don't know if I could revisit that period again. This is when Michael died. The last movie was when Michael died, and we rallied around her to make sure that she was safe and had this moment, and she's got these incredible scenes. But I want to say a shout out to her, and I want to thank her big time for all the support and all these years and all she's done for this franchise.
14: Nice. Wow. I didn't know that. Wow. Okay. So that's why Janet... didn't want to do it or didn't, you
0: Makes
14: know,
0: sense.
14: She was doing a residency and, brought back memories of Michael, so definitely understand that. All right, y'all, we're going to wrap up the hot spot on that note, but if you miss any part of the show, make sure you check it out on the Ricky Smiley Morning Show podcast, available wherever you get your podcasts, and you can catch me on my social media at SoSoBrat. Coming up next, y'all, we got the White Stone with that praise mixed down. The time now is 26 minutes before the top of the hour. 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
10: This is a Daily Play with Joy Taylor. 8 lead changes, 3 Josh Allen touchdown passes, including the game winner, 3 touchdowns from David Montgomery in his Texans debut, and 2 crucial C.J. Stroud fumbles added up to a 36-31 Bills win in Houston. D.J. Moore left late in the fourth with a leg injury, but had 100 yards and a touchdown in his Bills debut. Joe Brady got the win in his debut as Bills head coach, starting the post-Sean McDermott era with a huge win over a fellow AFC competitor, and both of these teams proved to me that they are who we thought they were. Very impressive win by Josh Allen and the Bills. On the Texans side, if C.J. Stroud holds on to one of those fumbles or Kamari Lassiter comes down with that interception late in the fourth, Houston wins this one. The AFC is looking super competitive already. 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
1: 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I love me some gospel music in the morning.
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Never been any truer words for a Monday. How you doing? World famous Johnny Green in the air chair for your Monday. Nice to be with you. I'll be hanging out with you until 3 o'clock. 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

104.3, South Carolina's 803 Fresh, and North Carolina's Fantasia. That's how you meet at the border, baby. Yeah, boots on the ground. I'm world famous Johnny Green. Here's Chris Brown and Leon Thomas with Fallen Magic 94.3.

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0: 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Wrapping up another long set of commercial-free music sweep here on the home of Ricky Smiley in the morning and D.L. Hughley in the afternoon. Giving you more reasons to listen. More music. Yeah, 94 minutes of non-stop music. Hey, check this out. Snoop Dogg is going to be the host for the MTV Video Music Awards. He said it's been a part of his whole career, and he is excited. It's going to be one of the biggest moments of his career. Yeah, and most of the biggest moments, he said, happened on stage and on MTV. Snoop Dogg is going to be the host for the 2026 MTV Video Music Awards. Yeah. Tell a friend. More music on the way. Stay close. I've got music for you from Century, Mint Condition. Lauryn Hill will kick things off next. Don't go far. Lock us in. It's the best mix of R&B. Magic 94.3.
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0: Magic 94.3, that's Century. It's called Don't Mind. Wrapping up a set here on your home for Ricky's Valley in the morning and D.L. Hughley in the afternoon. I'm world famous Johnny Green, and a lot of people do mind about these flock cameras. Yeah. Law enforcement says it's going to help with crime. It's going to help with crime. So, okay, that's a good thing. It's going to help with crime, be able to track vehicles. But citizens say, hey, you invading my privacy. Yeah, you might be following me, which there has been cases of officers going into the flock camera system to track down their significant others to see where they're going and what they're doing. So where do you draw the line? There is a line there, but people like to cross the line. You know, look, I'm on this side of the line. I crossed it. Oh, I'm back now. No, it's not going to work like that. Got to work it out. Yeah, flock cameras. Folk in Florence are not happy with that. They got questions. They want to know. Okay. We'll see. We'll keep you posted. And stick around. I got another long set of music coming up for you next. I've got music from Neo, Ja Rule, Drew Hill, Snoop Dogg, who's going to host the Video Music Awards. Yeah. Got him coming up, too. Stay close. It's Magic 94.3, the best mix of R&B.
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0: No, President Trump led attendees in a pledge during his closing address at the GOP midterm convention last Thursday night. This was a pledge that referred to him as the greatest president and suggested that those in attendance should vote even if they're not registered. The speech featured sharp criticisms of political opponents alongside calls for that high voter turnout in the upcoming midterm elections. Artificial intelligence executives and researchers are speaking out about potential existential risk associated with rapid AI development. Concerns focus on the unmonitored advancement of self-improving systems and potential safety hazards. And industry insiders emphasize the urgent need for safety protocols to prevent unintended consequences. Former Anthropic researcher Jacob Coxon warned on social media last week that Anthropic and OpenAI are gambling with our lives, adding, "It will be smart enough soon to kill us." I'm Sybil Wilkes. Be informed, be empowered.
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Nothing about a conservative regular girl that still can be thorough as don't need you. Psychic can reach you. Zodiac sign, it must be a Gemini moon, cause we about to go half. Mistakenly, nobody been in a bag, but how many bodies done been in?

0: Magic 94.3, St. Harrison. It's called Bad. Should have been bad. Nah, man, stay a saint, St. Harrison. Stay a saint, man. Wrapping up a set here on the home of Ricky Smalley in the morning and D.L. Hughley in the afternoon. I'm world famous Johnny Green. And did you happen to watch the special on the fifth plane that they were talking about for 9/11 over the weekend? They said there was a fifth plane that was supposed to be involved in all that situation, all that mess. It's supposed to be a fifth plane, but TMZ has reported that there was a fifth plane, and the government didn't want us to know about it. Okay. A lot of things being kept from us, like for our own good, maybe. I don't know. I'm just a DJ. And more music on the way. Stay close. I'm talking music for you from New Edition, Sunshine Anderson, Timbs, and a whole lot more still to come. It's Magic 94.3.
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You might have heard it all before, but you'd never heard it like this. Yeah, with the best mix of R&B. 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

0: 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Ain't You Tired is the name of the song. Wrapping up another set here on your home for Ricky Smiley in the morning and D.L. Hughley in the afternoon. So how did your team do over the weekend? Your team do okay? You didn't win? I'm sorry. Okay. Y'all all right? The rest of you on a high, huh? You did all right. NFL is back. Football is back, baby. 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When we return, I got another long set of music for you. Ashanti, Jade. You'll also hear music from Chris Brown, The Root Next, just to mention a few. Coming up, it's Magic 94.3.
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0: Genevieve and Jordan Ward, Waiting Room is the name of the song. Well, it's almost voting time. Again, it's going to sneak up on you. Early voting is going to start real soon. And then November, be here before you know it. So are you registered? Or are you one of those people say, oh, I'm not going to vote. I don't get into that. I don't get into the voting process. Are you? Really? Well, Mr. Sanford, take the microphone, please.
1: You big dummy.
0: Yeah, you need to get registered to vote if you haven't. If people have died to give you the right to vote, and you sitting there saying, I'm not voting. Who do you think you are? Anyway, get registered. Get ready to vote. Yeah, political season's in full effect. Are we changing the Pledge of Allegiance, too? Are we doing that? Anyway, don't get me started. Stay close. It's the best mix of R&B. I've got more music for you to prove that, too. Yes, Mariah Carey, High Five. Mariah the Scientist, just to mention a few. Coming up next, it's Magic 94.3.
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0: 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Beyonce Aloysius has Techie Tuesday.
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0: Magic 94.3, your home for Ricky Smalley in the morning and D.L. Hughley in the afternoon. That was Beyonce with Morning Dew. And she's got a little morning dew for your hair, so to speak. Yeah, Beyonce has got a new hair perfume. Perfume for your hair. Yeah, have your hair smelling good. Okay. How much is it? Anyway, if it's like her whiskey, man, it might be a little pricey, but maybe it's worth it. So, hey, yeah, she launched her first hair perfume. So, might want to be on the lookout for that if you want your hair smelling good. Now, some people's hair needs a little... Anyway, I'll be back with more music for you. Stay close. Yes, I got music for you from Blackstreet, Bruno Mars, Bell Biv DeVoe, Mary J. Blige. Somebody sitting there going, who are you talking about, Johnny Gray? Okay, just say it. You know, a little hand perfume. Won't hurt. More music on the way. Stay close. It's another long set of commercial-free music sweep. 93 minutes of nonstop music coming up here on Magic 94.3.
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2: To know, President Trump led attendees in a pledge during his closing address at the GOP midterm convention last Thursday night. This was a pledge that referred to him as the greatest president and suggested that those in attendance should vote even if they're not registered. The speech featured sharp criticisms of political opponents alongside calls for that high voter turnout in the upcoming midterm elections. Artificial intelligence executives and researchers are speaking out about potential existential risk associated with rapid AI development. Concerns focus on the unmonitored advancement of self-improving systems and potential safety hazards. And industry insiders emphasize the urgent need for safety protocols to prevent unintended consequences. Former Anthropic researcher Jacob Coxon warned on social media last week that Anthropic and OpenAI are gambling with our lives, adding, "It will be smart enough soon to kill us." I'm Sybil Wilkes. Be informed, be empowered.
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That's why we got it for you. That's going to do it for me. I'm world-famous Johnny Green, as always. Remember, a house is not a home when there's no one there to hold you tight. But when you do find yourself all alone, just keep your head to the sky. And remember, somebody up there loves you. And so do I. God bless. Enjoy the rest of your Monday. Going to leave you with the 2026 host of the VMA Awards, Snoop Dogg. Drop it like it's hot. 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
1: What did you set this on, hell? 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
1: It is the DL Hughley Show, your 2026 edition. Big shout out to everybody that came out for the DL and DL tour in in the Fort Lauderdale, then Orlando this week. We are in Saturday. We're in Ovens Auditorium in Charlotte. So maybe I can get some of the babies. $3,000 waffles.
3: Yeah, now the syrup is extra, just so you know.
1: Yeah, no, baby done peeled a couple cup caps, so maybe. Yeah. Maybe those waffles are made of Kevlar.
4: You better like them.
1: It's not nice to fool Mother Nature. Pop, pop. Oh, I'm sorry.
4: That's right. I see it 5 stars.
1: Yeah, football season is in full swing. It really is. Good to have it back. There's always that purgatory where not everything's over. NBA's over. World Series, like all of that, and then nothing.
4: Yeah, this is so. This is feast time. Everything's yes. over. You got baseball yes. going. You got yes. football you got starting it all. Up. Everything's mm-hmm. out here.
1: College football.
3: You say true.
1: Well, don't worry. The Dallas Cowboys are making up for that.
4: But
1: I think when you sign your cowboy contract, it come with 2 white women. I think that's what happens. Happy birthday to Nas. Happy birthday to Money Long. Happy birthday to Jimmy Butler. I hope he comes back, man. I hope he does well. Happy birthday to John Watson. Happy birthday to Robin Herjavec from Shark Tank. Happy birthday to Stephen Bishop Bailey. Very talented dude. David Paul on Being Mary Jane. Happy birthday to Robert Wisdom. And happy birthday to Earl Dummy. Happy birthday.
3: Earl Dummy.
1: To Bowser from Shauna Nah. Happy birthday to Michael Crabtree. Happy birthday to one and only Corey Holcomb. She had to be quiet. Happy birthday to Larry Brown. Happy birthday to JT Money. Happy birthday to Ron DeSantis. Happy birthday to Andrew Lincoln from who's Rick and the Walking Dead. Happy birthday, posthumously, of course, to Amy Winehouse. When I think she's gone and Soulja Boy still alive, it drinks a tear to my eye. Happy birthday to Clayton Moore from the Long Ranger. Happy birthday to Margaret Sanger, reproductive rights movers who helped women attain birth control and paved the way for the creation of Planned Parenthood. We got a great show lined up for you. Of course, we got 90 seconds of 90s hits with DJ Lucci. I'm going to have a little note from the GED section, plus the jazz report on the DL Hughley Show right now. Here's Usher. It's the DL Hughley Show.
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1: Woo, Sydney Sweeney back in the controversial headlines again, this time because she went fully nude for an ad about a prescription prediction market, kind of gambling, basically. And when I tell you female athletes are fit to be tied, that is an understatement. Now, I saw the ad. I saw the images. You know, she has helmets and footballs and things like that strategically placed where she's practically nude. And female athletes are upset because they say, listen, it took us years, decades even, to not be, you know, sexualized or looked at in a particular way other than we are athletes, right?
2: Right.
1: And we don't need to be, you know, these images of you with your boobs out and your hoo-ha and all those things. They are angry.
2: But Sydney Sweeney's not an athlete. You know, she's an actress. I don't get it.
1: She's not an athlete. She's an actress. She can use her sexuality however she wants to. She saw an opportunity. As a matter of fact, the gambling company said she was the one who came up with this idea and reached out to them to say, hey, I'll do this for a certain amount of money. So she can use her body however she wants to. I can also understand how athletes, as a female athlete, not wanting to be depicted in this particular way in terms of sexuality, would be upset. Why didn't they reach out to them? Why didn't they come up with this idea for them? I can see both sides of the coin.
2: Yeah, I guess.
1: And if you see the ad, you can also see the underside of the coin.
2: Well, I've yet to cast my judgment. I'm going to have to look. Where can I find that picture? For the show.
1: Just look up Sydney Sweeney.
2: Research for the show. For no other reason.
3: Wasn't she the It?
1: Yeah.
3: Jeans girl?
2: That one, American Jeans.
1: Yeah, she was.
2: Or
3: Oh, man.
1: American Jeans.
3: Back at
1: this is
3: again.
1: What an all-American girl looks like.
3: Yeah,
1: listen. She picks her controversy and she does a great job and she laughs all the way to the bank.
3: Yep,
1: so,
3: she took her jeans off this time.
1: Anyway, speaking of the bank, woo, Lil Boosie went live on 60 Minutes to talk about how, you know, that $600,000 pardon didn't happen and how he believes he got scammed out of this money. And he's not holding back about how he feels about it. But, you know, a lot of people are like, listen, you know, you should have known what you were dealing with when it comes down to Trump and anybody on that side. You know, the fact that you lost this money, nobody cares. And that's what's trending.
0: All right. I'm going to give you a little note from the GED section. That's up in less than 15 minutes. It's the D.L. 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
5: And

Brandon Tatum. It's about Barack Obama's wife. And of course, I responded to it. And now Brandon Tatum is talking about something. Why would a dude like that think I would be afraid? I got the same accent to lawyers you do, baby boy. There's no settlement amount that's not going to make me think that's an ugly broad. She going to be just as handsome. Let me be clear. If you're going to get a white broad, get one that other white dudes want. You cannot get a broad that look like she's Ichabod Crane from Sleepy Hollow. She's still going to look like Miss Hathaway from Beverly Hillbillies. She looked like the broad. Remember this from the Warriors? This looked like her. What you think? I'm going to go to court and not say all. The only thing that I have when we go to court is I'm going to say she's the ugly broad on tape. That's the only thing. That is a funny shaved dude. This dude got an hour. I ain't never seen a dude with an hourglass figure. Instead of having your lawyer get mad at me, you should have had to make a deal with Skims. He might have played football. He played football. He's NFL at the top, but he's definitely Magic City at the bottom. Coming to the stage, Sugar Bear. Why you got glitter on your shoulder pads? Shut up! If you don't shut your bed, this shaped like a drinking gourd. He should be hanging around the neck of a witch doctor. How the you shaped like a cello? You should be on Yo-Yo Ma's lap. Everything that he says about me, I said. He cheats on his wife. I'm not proud of the things I've done, but I won't be held hostage by them. I gave you the knife to stab me with. Just I want to be a better man. He want to be a white one. I'm not fearing to let you cow me. Obviously, something I said to you about your broad, your handsome ass broad, got to you. You in there looking like a summer squash talking to me. This look like Respucia. I just don't understand. What do you think was going to happen? Did you think you were going to scare me? Were you the first person that ever talked about suing me because they didn't like what I said? This look like the new Nell Carter. If you don't shut your bad built ass up and you going to put your mouth on somebody, woman, you got a common white broad. The common kind. Look like the common kind. You know what I mean? She looked like a learner's division manager. You know what I mean? I'm a sue. Who the you... That shit only work with them goofy-ass people that's on your page. And don't nobody like you on your page. I can't wait to go to court. I can't wait to go to court and go, hey, you're going to have a new exhibit for this bell-hip man right here, a hula hoop, a chubby bastard. I ain't taking no shit from a dude with smiles on his knees. I'm not fair to do it. That's a little note from the GED section. It's the D.L. Hubley Show. Let's

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Dollars and cents, I'm down for the quick flip. Two times for the baddies and the misfits. 50-something years old and still with this. Pull up on the ops, that's LA Fitness. I see we about to step on

0: 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She's smart. It's the Jazzy Report on the D.L. Hughley Show.
1: A federal judge has ruled that a plan by the Trump administration to slash staffing at the federal agency FEMA by responding to all of these disasters was 50% unlawful. The judge said it was clear the government violated established rules back in 2005 during Hurricane Katrina that put decisions on staffing levels squarely in the hands of FEMA, not the Department of Homeland Security.
2: Oh, my goodness.
1: Interesting to watch them decimate all of these agencies and organizations and even policies and laws that we need to keep us not only safe, but make sure that we make it into the next decade, that they're just pissing all over them.
2: Yeah. And what's even more interesting is there's no repercussion for said actions.
1: None. None whatsoever. As well as, look how long it's going to take us to rebound from all of this, you know?
2: No doubt.
1: Anyway, scientists have developed a more precise insect sterilization system to curtail or even eliminate disease-spreading mosquito populations. Now, the technique relies on a gene alteration that disrupts fertility in males and flights in females. Gene-altered males are released into a problematic area to compete with healthy males.
2: Right.
1: That's a weird thing.
2: Yeah.
1: That's a weird thing to me. And take it and listen, I don't get bit by mosquitoes. They do not like my blood. However, I really believe that there's something odd and eerily concerning about the ability to alter the genes of a mosquito and put it out into the population so that it can eliminate the healthy male. That's crazy.
3: They're always trying to kill a man off.
1: Always trying to.
3: Male mosquitoes, those aren't even the ones that bite.
1: Those are not the ones that bite. That's the thing that's crazy. But that's why it makes me feel like, is there something, the conspiracy theorist in me is like, is there something more to this? What are you doing?
2: Get back on the measles thing. Leave the mosquitoes.
1: Work on something that's important.
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12: 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U.S. Olympians do it. 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

0: it is the D.L. Hughley Show, your 2026 edition. I got to say this. Never before did I think I would live in a place where so many women are in support of a woman that murdered her children. I just always thought that was a line that people wouldn't cross.
1: Right.
0: I just always thought that I guess it was a given that you wouldn't cross that. And what I despise is, well, you don't know what she went through. I would say this, that mothers are not the only one that go through psychosis.
1: Right.
0: I would say that there are any number of men who have probably been to war and seen horrible things, right?
1: Mm-hmm.
0: And probably had a mental break, right? But right. We wouldn't make an allowance in society for that. Mm-hmm. We wouldn't do it.
2: Hell no.
0: It is not as if they're the only genders of society that have psychosis. I will say this, that they're the only demographic that generally isn't held accountable. Mm. Like, white women are never held accountable. Like, yeah. They have no problem when something happens in society maligning our parenting. Where were the, well, you know, it's the single black mothers or it's the absent black fathers. Everything has that kind of moniker.
1: Right.
0: But I think if we're being honest, the truth of this country is for a long time, white women have been held up as the mothers of America.
1: Because we've seen the
0: always
1: same,
0: going and yeah,
1: we've seen the same thing happen when the mothers are not white. We've seen black mothers do the exact same thing. They have
0: exactly.
1: a different outcome.
0: Exactly. You know what happens to a black dude who has psychosis? He gets choked to death on a train in New York
3: or shot.
0: Mm-hmm. So I have no problem. But to me, the dividing line is that the fact that so many women seem to be, well, I can understand. If you can understand it, I think you need to get your two side. I swear to God, you shouldn't have kids. I'm not even playing, because what you said is that that's okay in your mind. You can understand a circumstance, and the fact that, you know what you don't see? You don't see any tributes to those children. Nobody's having candlelight vigils, nothing.
1: Nothing.
0: It's all about her. All about her. But you got to remember, man, they get to not, we are in a country where a man who was accused of adjudicated rape has got into the White House with 51% of white women voting for him. And I don't care how horrible a dude is, he oftentimes has a woman and a family holding him up. I don't care how horrible it is. And they get to pretend like they didn't have nothing to do with it. They are not innocent bystanders. They vote in large numbers in large parts. They voted for abortion. You want to have children to fight. You want to have children, force people to have children, and then excuse them when they die. Now, listen, I would have an entirely different argument if it were teenagers. Everybody, you know, everybody wants to...
3: do a little bodily harm, you know.
0: everybody has, you know, at one point thought about pushing their kids in the oncoming traffic. I mean, because they, I'm just saying, you thought about it, you don't do it.
3: Yeah.
0: You know, one woman's exercise bands is another man's runaway truck, but you've thought about it. And isn't it funny? People will be more mad at me for having that perspective than her doing it.
1: Wow. Yeah.
0: They'd be more mad at me for having a... I guarantee you, they'd be more mad at her if she tried to take them to a drag show or teach them CRT than they are right now.
3: Oh, without a doubt.
0: It's some horrible women out there, man. You just... It's horrible that somebody would... And get mad at you because you can't understand incontinence killing kids. That's crazy. All right, coming up to side, we got the One Boy Jeopardy plus DL School of Real Good Book Learning right now. His Fantasia on the DL Hughley Show.

0: That was Tank. Yes, he is back. This time with One Voice Jeopardy. Welcome, Jamal Kingsley, the Militant Man.
1: Hello, my brothers and sisters. This is Jamal Kingsley, the Militant Man, hosting this time One Voice Jeopardy, where we give you lyrics from artists from the One Voice cruise, and our contestants will try to solve the puzzle. Today, we have two DJs. That means they should have a vast knowledge of music. Introducing DJ Wire.
2: What's up, what's up, what's up?
1: And the world famous DJ Steve Nice.
3: What's good, people?
1: All right, let's get this party started. DJ Wire, the first one is for you. Here are the lyrics. When I see you walking down the street so fine, don't you know you really blow my mind. And when you came along and gave my heart a brand new song, yes you did. What is that song?
2: I can't call it.
1: That is one of the stars from the One Voyage Cruise, Lovey Dovey.

0: Yeah, that might be a little bit outside of your wheelhouse, but that's okay. Now that I'm thinking about it, I should have switched them. Here's the next one for you, DJ Steve Nice. Weed blow, real estate, liquor store with no trouble. Young Cassius Clay of my day, Marvin Gaye of my time, trying to stay alive, living how I say in my rhymes.
1: T.I.
0: Well, that is T.I. You didn't give me the song, though, but we'll give you partial credit. Thank you very much, Rubber Band Man from T.I., another artist from the One Voyage Cruise.
2: Real estate liquor store with no trouble. 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Trying to stay alive, living how I say in my rhyme.
0: All right, here's the last one. If any of you know, you just jump right in. You know you ought to slow down. You've been working too hard, and that's a fact. Sit back and relax a while. Take some time to laugh and smile.
3: Dang.
4: I don't know it, but I know the lyrics.
0: That is the SOS Band.
1: Yes. Yeah.
0: Take your time.
1: Take your time, do it right.

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1: I think y'all show is so great. 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You all give us a voice. 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
1: It's time to present another diploma from my school, a real good book learner. School is now in session. Who do we have on the phone?
2: Oh, this is Mary. Hi.
1: Hi, Mary. How are you?
2: I'm good.
1: One Mary, or is you just Mary or Mary Mary? Which one?
2: No, just Mary.
1: All right, where you from, Mary?
2: I'm in a Carmel, Indiana.
1: Indiana. All right. So that's Carmel, Indiana. That's nice. That's where. Black people don't live there, boy. They got to get the hell out of there fast. I see you're driving through. You must be on your way to Clay after that. All right. So Skip is going to tell you what the rules are. I have to be impartial, even though it is my school. It is my, academy. But, I got to feign impartiality. Skip, tell her what's going to happen.
3: All right, Mary, I'm going to give you a word that you're going to have to use in a sentence. All right. I'm not going to tell you what the meaning of the word is. You're just going to have to know it. And then I might let Jasmine take her turn. And then we'll go to the president, DL, and give him a shot at it. All right. And
1: hurry up, she's going to get pulled over by the police soon, I'm sure.
3: after everybody goes, we'll find out who was right, okay?
1: All right. I'm sorry. Just
3: all right, just Mary, the word is ablution.
2: Ooh. Oh, wow. You better go to Jasmine.
4: Come on, Mary, you can
3: just
4: do it.
3: Just give it a shot.
2: I won't go to the store unless I have ablution in my purse.
1: Oh, yeah. Okay. Nah, okay. I hope the police pull you over now. I hope they do it now.
5: You could do 3 to 5 for having ablution in your purse.
4: At least.
3: Okay, Jasmine, ablution.
4: It is with absolute ablution that I believe that if she gets a degree from this school, it will do her no good.
1: Oh, okay. Don't say that.
4: That's true.
1: Oh,
4: man.
3: All right.
4: That's true.
3: All right, DL, you want to give it a shot? Ablution.
1: I am certain that ablution is the answer.
4: No.
3: Okay. All right.
1: Look at this guy here. Yeah, what is it?
3: Ablution, definition, bathing, especially part of a routine or ritual, the act of washing something.
1: That's I was going to say wash your ass, but that's not poetic.
4: That's not right.
3: That smell is awful. You need to complete the ablution of your feet. See, right. There you go.
1: Right. Ablution is next to godliness.
3: So now you have been educated, Mary, so you will receive a diploma from DL School of Real Good Book Learning. So hang on. We got to get you information so we can send it to you.
1: As a special treat, since you drive through Carmel, the name of a great Bills Bosman. You're going to be great. Thank you, Mary. Thank you, baby. Thank you.
4: Thanks, Mary.
1: Welcome to the stage. We're going to showcase some of the funniest comedians. That's coming up in about 10 minutes on the D.L. Hughley Show.

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1: Sure. It was just a tiny bit of why you should listen. Why you should listen every day. Jasmine's replaying the Ray J fight.
2: Hilarious. It's pure comedy.
1: Man, they see
2: I'm with Chris Brown. He was laughing at him and clowning him. I'm like, come on, Ray J. Why would you get in the ring?
3: I like when he got hit. Looked like he was buffering.
2: Yeah.
4: Press the reset button.
1: I've gotten hit that hard before, so I know it's like.
2: Have you?
5: One wish it would be too dark.
1: You can't just make yourself a doctor. You have to go to a school to become a doctor.
2: Yes.
1: Right? But I don't think that's the predicate. Most people don't trust doctors anyway. There are a lot of people who think that they know better than doctors. There's this whole cadre of people that only respect doctors that don't have offices or even Dr. Umar can pull up degrees.
3: Yeah. He went. Did he go to Temple?
1: He can't pull up it. It didn't come from the school he built, but he can.
2: Well, speaking of sad, you'd think that Diddy would be done, but he's not. Apparently, there are some new allegations that have been submitted in L.A. County.
3: Well, it got bad, and you see 50 drop that video.
2: Oh, the sex tape.
3: Oh, my God.
1: Right.
2: It's bad, too.
1: Got me checking the clock.
2: Back and forth about that.
1: Nice.
2: Scientists now say they know the number of push-ups that you can do that might indicate your risk of developing heart problems. If you can do 40 or more push-ups, you have a 96% less risk of any heart problems. How many push-ups 50. Can you do?
1: 50.
2: Going straight?
1: It ain't nothing.
2: Or you got a break?
1: No, not at all.
2: Okay,
1: at all.
2: I'm just checking.
1: So 96%. So let me finish this cigar since you gave me this good news.
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1: I am April calling from Zebulon, North Carolina. I love you all, but DL, you know, he hits those points and he gets into our black world. So I love the DL Hughley Show.
0: It's the DL Hughley Show. And we're back.

0: We're going to recognize some of the funniest comedians, some you know, some you do not. Welcome to the stage, Ian Edward, with his hilarious ad.
1: Just so you know, it's tougher for black people to believe in reincarnation. Because right now I can blame white people for slavery. Right, that's some f***ed up shit you did back then. But just because I'm black now, doesn't mean I was black in my past. I could be who I'm angry at. I could have been a slave owner. That could be my statue. I made them take down. And they say when you f*** up in your past life, when you come back, your next life is harder. So... as a former white person, I'd like to warn you new white f***ers. That Black Lives Matter. You know what I'm saying? Because if they don't, you'll find out, you know? So no matter what race, nationality, black, white, Asian, Palestinian or Jewish, be good to people because you don't know who you're going to come back to be. Because I definitely should have been a better slave owner. The way my life is going, I was a top tier one ass.
0: We're going to be talking with the one and only comedian and actor, Earthquake. That's coming up in less than 15 minutes. It's the D.L. Hughley Show.
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0: It is the D.L. Hughley Show, your 2026 edition. If you are going to be in Charlotte, North Carolina, D.L. and D.L. is on his way. Don Lemon and D.L. Hughley, Anything Goes, Ovens Auditorium this Saturday. You know what I resent the most, man?
1: What's that?
0: I think that we do have a problem with mental illness in this country. And you know what we do for that? We pass laws where it makes it easier for them to get guns. It's easier to get guns in America than help. And a lot of people who vote for that, and a lot of them are women.
1: Yep.
0: So you can't then say, and then the thing that the angle that I took that they was in, well, you know, she was on medicine. You know, they, you know what happens to black women and brown women?

0: Women who need help, they don't get it because they don't believe they're in physical pain or emotional pain or psychological pain.
1: Mm-hmm.
0: I think that I've watched people countenance all kind of things I could never imagine. Now people are talking about letting the Menendez boy, and they put shotguns in their parents' face and blew them up.
1: Yep.
0: And more than the act, it's the person committing it. It depends on what they look like as in terms of how empathy and relatable they are to you. Right, Kyle Rittenhouse went and murdered two people. You didn't see a murder then.
1: He was a misunderstood young man. You know.
0: Psychosis is not the sole province of just women who have children. But you could never see a man. I don't know what was wrong with that man that slit that woman's throat on Charlotte. But that would never suffice as an answer, nor should it. I'm not saying that you don't have these problems. I'm saying that society still needs a place where people who do these things should be away from it.
1: Right.
0: And they were going to let that woman walk free. It was a woman in Maine in the early 50s. She killed three kids, right?
1: Mm-hmm.
0: This is 1950s. I forgot her name. She killed three of her kids. She went away. They said she was healed. Got back with her husband, had three more kids, and killed them too.
1: Dang.
0: Every one of them juries, that judge, and that, it should all be on trial for that. Should all been on trial for that.
1: Crazy.
0: And I think that because who this is happening to, who is narrating, who has control of the narrative, it looks decidedly different. Even I don't care if a black woman did that. I wouldn't care. I think once you kill your children, that you forfeit the right to be in a civil society out loud. And what you shouldn't be able to do is the lone black juror that stood in the gap. He shouldn't be getting doxxed. Did you see how shocked Gayle King was? I got to sit with that for a minute. Will you shut up?
1: Oh, man.
0: This won't take care of his kids. Why do you care about the world? Come on. That's what it read. Like, I'm sure that. Why are you shocked? I think anybody would feel like that. And they were mad at this dude for asking them to tell him how she died again. You killed three kids. Three of them.
1: Premeditated.
0: Wow. You know, they say violence is not the answer unless a white woman with exercise bands is doing it, I guess. Coming up this hour, we're going to be talking with comedian and actor Earthquake. Plus, we got the Hubley Hustle Home Mix. And we got another Short Bus Records. That's with Sybil Wilkes. She's going to give us what we need to know. Right now, here's Ashanti.

0: That was Tony anniversary. Welcome to the stage, comedian and actor Earthquake.
1: What's that, baby boy?
2: What up, my brother?
1: It's so weird to be talking to you. Say what, baby?
2: I said, you know, I got that GoFundMe page for you because we're going to need it. We're going to keep you alive. We're going to keep you going. You are a star. I tell them all day long, they coming for my boy, man. They go, no, I need $2 for the DL legal fund. They coming for.
1: I was watching a podcast and I saw you on this. I think this was a couple of days ago, and you were talking about your daughter and how you were on the phone and did I hear that right? Your daughter, you found out that might have been your daughter. You found that out on the radio or something like that.
2: It was my counterfeit son. I call it counterfeit. A counterfeit baby when a woman know it ain't yours, but she passed it on. I got that call on Father's Day, and it was the best Father's Day gift I ever got in my life.
1: It's counterfeit. It's Monopoly money, baby. Yeah, it's food stamp,
2: yeah,
1: baby.
2: Counterfeit. Yeah, it's counterfeit money. It's a $4 bill. You know? and everybody played it so well. I told I was in the Truman Show. Even the baby was a baby actor. He's like, "Hey, daddy." You know, all of them knew that kid wasn't mine, but everybody said that kid should be on get an Oscar because he sure had me thinking I was his father. Everything.
1: No, man, that's not the one. That's not the one in the special. You was going to his games and he wasn't getting in the game. That one?
2: No, that's the real one. That was. I'm saying this counterfeit one was the one up in Cleveland, man, and she knew him for 15 years. Passed that baby like a bad cigar. I mean, it was terrible. You know what I'm saying?
1: Do you like him still? Y'all still talk?
2: Oh, I ain't talked to him since notification. I got three of my own I'm trying to squeeze time in to spend quality time with. You know what I'm saying? Wait, I put him under my foundation.
1: You a cold piece. You know somebody on this line, and it ain't the two dudes, was adopted, so she's taking none of this stuff is funny to her.
3: First of all, relax your mind a little bit, okay? Oh. Don't play with me.
1: There's more than one counterfeit baby on this call, I tell you that. The one and only Earthquake, man, I love you. Tell T I said hi. Tell your old lady I love her, and I will see you soon, man. Love you. Take care. Kick
2: I love
1: ass.
2: You more, man, and you the best, brother. God bless y'all. Thank y'all.
1: God bless you. Love you, man. Talk to you in a bit. All right. The Hugh Nelson Moments is coming up next, plus Special K is going to drop another joint on Short Bus Records. That's up in 20 minutes. It is the D.L. Hughley Show.
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at the Health and Human Services, everything is coming back. Like rubella, I didn't even know what that was. Whooping cough, rickets, scurvy. If you ask me the wrong Kennedy,

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1: Yeah. Hey, this your boy Special K, another Short Bus Records banger, baby, baby. 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Gen Z is getting hooked on bed rotting, where they stay in bed for hours while scrolling on their phones. Here's Get Your Ass Out the Damn Bed. 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
2: 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Stroud fumbles added up to a 36-31 Bills win in Houston. D.J. Moore left late in the fourth with a leg injury, but had 100 yards and a touchdown in his Bills debut. Joe Brady got the win in his debut as Bills head coach, starting the post-Sean McDermott era with a huge win over a fellow AFC competitor, and both of these teams proved to me that they are who we thought they were. Very impressive win by Josh Allen and the Bills. On the Texans side, if C.J. Stroud holds on to one of those fumbles or Kamari Lassiter comes down with that interception late in the fourth, Houston wins this one. The AFC is looking super competitive already. 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

0: I need. We got a song for when your mom and daddy were still together. That's coming up next. Plus, the militant man Jamal Kingsley returns to expose racism hidden in our everyday lives. That's up in less than 15 minutes. Now it's time for what you need to know with the one and only Sybil Wilkes.
1: It's Sybil Wilkes with what we need to know. President Trump is defending the artificial intelligence industry on social media, asserting that the only guardrail AI requires is a strong executive leader, while alleging a conspiracy against data centers that ultimately benefits foreign competitors. In Southern California, authorities are increasing security patrols around former Vice President Kamala Harris's Malibu home after security personnel intercepted a female trespasser late Friday night while Harris and her husband were away. In Los Angeles, Grammy-winning rapper Lil Durk, real name Durk Banks, was acquitted of all charges in a 2022 murder-for-hire plot targeting his rival Quando Rondo, though he remains in federal custody for an upcoming racketeering trial. And on the gridiron, the NFL kicked off its first full Sunday with the Detroit Lions edging New Orleans 31-30 in overtime. The New York Giants defeated the Dallas Cowboys 28-20 on Sunday night.

0: I do know he's a dependent.
1: So what do we need all these words for?
2: A gynosexual or a genosexual, as they're calling him.
0: A gynosexual sounds like a gay dinosaur, doesn't it? You said that being a white called a white supremacist is the same as black people being called the N-word. I can tell you the difference. I could call you a white supremacist, and you can't say the N-word. That right there is a difference.
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1: What did you set this on, hell? 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
1: It is the DL Hughley Show, your 2026 edition. If you're going to be in Charlotte, North Carolina, Ovens Auditorium is the place. DL and DL, third stop on our comedy tour. DL and DL will be in the place to be, Ovens Auditorium. DL and DL, Don Lemon and DL Hughley, anything goes. I think that if you look at this turn of events and the election cycle, I think that things are looking more and more desperate for people. I think that Tellerico next to Paxton looks sane. And they keep saying the same thing. So, you know, or he's not really a Christian, or they try to call him names and stuff. And, you know, like they talk about, you know, Mondabi, and they talk about El Sayed, and they talk about, you know, all these people who are weak. Tim Scott. First off, I'm never going to take a sermon from a dude whose gums are so thick, he looked like he teed at 51. His horses ain't got that much gum. But you know, when a black man can't even act like a preacher, it's crazy to me.
3: I mean,
1: with the soul of America, I'm like, he sounded like a white man pretending to be a black preacher.
4: Yeah, he's a caricature. Yeah, he sounded like a caricature.
3: Oh, you're with me?
1: Yeah, man. And that's as good as they can get. They have to approximate him and Aaron, him and Byron Donald, all these goofy ass darkies would never be comfortable around anybody. And I felt bad for Tim Scott because he wanted to be president so bad. He had to pretend to like chicks. It was crazy.
3: Damn.
1: And now I feel bad, even worse for Tim Scott, because when Lindy Grant gone, it's hard for them to get that 2-for-1 sale at Grindr. It's going to be rough now.
3: I'm telling you, I heard the site went down here in Dallas last week.
1: Well, you know why, though.
3: Yes, we do.
1: It isn't. Well, you know why the site went down. It's not because, it's because two things. They changed their profile to get on it.
3: Yeah.
1: So they change yes, and they order more than one.
4: They running them, throwing them, boy, running throwing.
1: Them niggas playing baseball. I tell you what, it's gonna be a whole lot of bow-legged dudes in the mall. That's all I know. It's
5: hilarious.
1: If you see some bow-legged dudes at the fair, proceed with caution. I'm just telling you.
3: That ain't a corny dog.
1: You see a dude that can't stop a pig, you know something happened. I'm just telling you. Oh, hello, Jasmine Sanders. So nice of you to join us.
5: Hello. Well, happy to be here. Had a few technical difficulties considering my AC is out in the house and, you know, ladders are everywhere. Plastic is everywhere. It's a mess.
1: Yeah.
3: Sound like Monday to me.
1: So, yeah, sounds weird. I don't know. All right, coming up, we got a song for when your mom and daddy were still together. We have the militant man Jamal Kingsley. He's going to return to expose racism hidden in our everyday lives. And we got a little note from the GED section. Plus, Jasmine Sanders will let us know what's trending on the DL Hughley Show right now. Here's Tim's. It is the

0: We're still together in Toomey, Juicy Fruit. Now here's the Militant Man, Jamal Kingsley, returning to expose racism hidden in our everyday lives.
1: Hello, my brothers and sisters. This is Jamal Kingsley, the Militant Man, here to expose racism hidden in our everyday lives. Why is it they say blondes have more fun? What? Brunettes can't have fun? The only way to have fun is if you're light, but if you're dark, no fun for you? Think about it, my brother. And why is it white sugar is sweet, but black coffee grinds are bitter? Are you trying to say the only way to taste good is if you're white, but black tastes nasty? Well, black coffee grinds ain't never gave you a cavity. Hell, black coffee grinds ain't never gave you diabetes. It's the white sugar you have to worry about. Think about it, my brother. And why is it? The other day I was listening to some gospel music, and they said to go to heaven, I had to put on a long white robe.
2: Ready to try.
1: Only white is acceptable in heaven? Suppose I want a black robe. Well, personally, I think my robe will be kente cloth. Think about it, my brother. This has been Jamal Kingsley, the Militant Man. And until next time, stay woke and think about it, my brother.
0: Coming up next, we got songs for Bobby Brown, Juvenile, and of course, I'm going to do my thing and give you a little note from the GED section. That's up in less than 15 minutes. It's the D.L. Hughley Show.
3: 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If you didn't tune in to the D.L. Hughley Show today, you missed out on some lit combo. 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
1: I used to work at McDonald's, right? And I worked very, very hard. I worked so hard that in a month I made $250. Whoa. You know how hard you got to work at McDonald's for $250?
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1: 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I swept the hell out of that lobby though.
0: It's the DL Hughley Show. And we're back.

Brandon Tatum about Barack Obama's wife. And of course, I responded to it. And now Brandon Tatum is talking about something. Why would a dude like that think I would be afraid? That, like, you, I got the same accent to lawyers you do, baby boy. There's no settlement amount that's not going to make me think that's an ugly broad. She going to be just as handsome. Let me be clear. If you're going to get a white broad, get one that other white dudes want. You cannot get a broad that look like she's Ichabod Crane from Sleepy Hollow. She's still going to look like Miss Hathaway from Beverly Hillbilly. She looked like the bride. Remember this from the Warriors? This looked like her. What you think? I'm going to go to court and not say all. The only thing that I have when we go to court is I'm going to say she's an ugly broad on tape. That's the only thing. That is a funny shaped dude. This dude got an hour. I ain't never seen a dude with an hourglass figure. Instead of having your lawyer get mad at me, you should have had to make a deal with Skims. He might have played football. Like, he played football. He's NFL at the top, but he's definitely Magic City at the bottom. Coming to the stage, Sugar Bear. Why you got glitter on your shoulder pads? Shut up! If you don't shut your bed, this shaped like a drinking gourd. He should be hanging around the neck of a witch doctor. How the f*** you shaped like a cello? You should be on Yo-Yo Ma's lap. Everything that he says about me, I said. He cheats on his wife. I'm not proud of the things I've done, but I won't be held hostage by them. I gave you the knife to stab me with. Just, I want to be a better man. He want to be a white one. I'm not fearing to let you cow me. Obviously, you, something I said to you about your broad, your handsome ass broad, got to you. You in there looking like a summer squash talking to me. This look like Respucia. I just don't understand. What do you think was going to happen? Did you think you were going to scare me? Were you the first person that ever talked about suing me because they didn't like what I said? This look like the new Nell Carter. If you don't shut your bad built ass up and you going to put your mouth on somebody, woman, you got a common white broad. The common kind. Look like a common kind. You know what I mean? She look like a learner's division manager. You know what I mean? I'm a sue. Who the you? That shit only work with them goofy-ass people that's on your page. And don't nobody like you on your page. I can't wait to go to court. I can't wait to go to court and go, hey, you know, you're going to have a new exhibit for this bell-hip man right here, a hula hoop, the chubby bastard. I ain't taking no shit from a dude with smiles on his knees. I'm not fair to do it. That's a little note from the GED section. It's the D.L. Hughley Show.

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1: Woo, Sydney Sweeney back in the controversial headlines again, this time because she went fully nude for an ad about a prescription prediction market, kind of gambling, basically. And when I tell you female athletes are fit to be tied, that is an understatement. Now, I saw the ad. I saw the images. You know, she has helmets and footballs and things like that strategically placed where she's practically nude. And female athletes are upset because they say, listen, it took us years, decades even, to not be, you know, sexualized or looked at in a particular way other than we are athletes, right?
2: Right.
1: And we don't need to be, you know, these images of you with your boobs out and your hoo-ha and all those things. They are angry.
2: But Sydney Sweeney's not an athlete. You know, She's an actress. I don't get it.
1: She's not an athlete. She's an actress. She can use her sexuality however she wants to. She saw an opportunity. As a matter of fact, the gambling company said she was the one who came up with this idea and reached out to them to say, hey, I'll do this for a certain amount of money. So she can use her body however she wants to. I can also understand how athletes, as a female athlete, not wanting to be depicted in this particular way in terms of sexuality, would be upset. Why didn't they reach out to them? Why didn't they come up with this idea for them? I can see both sides of the coin.
2: Yeah, I guess.
1: And if you see the ad, you can also see the underside of the coin.
2: Well, I've yet to cast my judgment. I'm going to have to look. Where can I find that picture? I'm just for the show.
1: Just look up Sydney Sweeney.
2: Research for the show. For no other reason.
3: Wasn't she the It?
1: Yeah.
3: Jeans girl?
2: That one, American Jeans.
1: Yes, she was.
2: Or
3: Oh, man.
1: American Jeans. What an all-American girl looks like.
3: Yeah.
1: Listen, she picks her controversy and she does a great job and she laughs all the way to the bank.
3: Yep.
1: So,
3: she took her jeans off this time.
1: Anyway, speaking of the bank, Lil Boosie went live on 60 Minutes to talk about how, you know, that $600,000 pardon didn't happen and how he believes he got scammed out of this money. And he's not holding back about how he feels about it. But, you know, a lot of people are like, listen, you know, you should have known what you were dealing with when it comes down to Trump and anybody on that side. You know, the fact that you lost this money, nobody cares. And that's what's trending.
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2: 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Remember that if you are in Charlotte, North Carolina, this Saturday is the place to be at Ovens Auditorium. Don Lemon and DL Hughley. DL and DL, anything goes. We had a great time in Fort Lauderdale in Orlando. It was a lot of fun.
8: Let's hear it for Double D's.
2: A whole lot of fun. You know, Tizian came out.
1: That sounded weird.
2: That's hilarious. Tizian, you know, the white guy with the beard that be finding all the people that do it. He came out. Mrs. Hughes came out. We had a lot of people, man. My man Bashir and his wife came out. So it was a lot of fun. So Charlotte, North Carolina, you are up. Jasmine, did I tell you that we had been talking earlier, and that we were talking about the large number of women that are very supportive of this Lindsay Casey woman, and they didn't even show pictures of the kids. You act like they just weren't even there.
1: Mm. Yeah, that's what irritated me.
2: They so desperate.
1: Me.
2: They blame
1: well,
2: the,
1: what irritated
2: the man.
1: More than
2: he wasn't
1: anything,
2: even there.
1: But,
2: yeah, I just
1: yeah.
2: And I think it depends on the anatomy of the person and the skin color.
1: Absolutely.
2: Yeah. How was your day, dear?
1: And the other thing is, if you believe in this, and I do, right, and you're going to put women in the position where you say they must have children, right, because of the overturning of Roe versus Wade, but then you don't put things in, I guess, into practice that can help these women who have any kind of, you know, postpartum psychosis or anything like that. You're just simply saying, well, you have to have the baby, but then if you murder the baby, that's okay. It just doesn't even make any sense.
2: All right. What did you learn today, Jasmine Sanders?
1: Well, I saw where Mahershala Ali will finally be able to put his practice and all the training that he did for Blade. Remember, he was supposed to play Blade?
3: Yep.
1: And that didn't happen. Well, now he's in a new movie called Your Mother, where he is a Muslim assassin. So he will be able to put all of that training to use.
2: Wow. Oh, yeah.
8: Coming for your mama.
2: All right, Skip, my man, Cheatham, what'd you learn today?
3: Oh, I learned tonight. I'm looking forward to getting some rest because I got no rest over the weekend, man. Fallout weekend, our first one, man. So you know I got no sleep hanging out with the bros, man.
2: We was doing our thing.
3: No
2: rest.
3: For
2: the wicked or the weary.
8: Or the bros.
2: Yeah, indistinguishable.
3: Hey.
2: And a big shout out to Anna Navarro, who came to our Fort Lauderdale show, and Maxwell Frost, who came to our show in Orlando. So those are Representative Frost and Anna Navarro. She was getting her head bad, Jack. She coming up next, ladies and gentlemen, on the next DL Hughley Show. Some people get really upset with the things I say, so we'll give them an opportunity to vent with that segment called
3: F-U-D-L Hughley.
2: And we're going to honor someone's benevolence as the human being of the week. It's the DL Hughley Show. We will definitely see you on the other side. Kyle, my favorite short bus operator, pull that string. We got to go.
8: Cow.
2: It's the DL Hughley Show.

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15: Meteorologist Frank Johnson. Cooler weather is moving in for the next few days. Our forecast for tonight, mostly clear and warm, a low of 68 degrees. Tomorrow, plenty of sunshine, a cooler day with lower humidity, the high temperature 86. And on Wednesday, mostly sunny and nice with a high of 86. 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